0: Good night and welcome back to Trey and Joe. Love and R&B on a Sunday, your Sunday reset. And we are here with the Who Side. This is the Who Side segment. And Joe, I'm so sure those who are listening want to know, what's one boundary women need their partner to respect? From your point of view, because, you know, different
1: personalities. From my point of view, and I think just based on a lot of conversations that I've heard, a lot of women prefer that when their partner have that ability to put boundaries between female friendships, where you let them know, do not...
0: Kind of best friend vibes. No female best friend vibes.
1: No female best friend. No entertaining. No conversations. No sly remarks. And you know the kind of thing, the calling all hours and thing. I feel most women expect men to put that boundary in place.
0: I have an issue with certain things. I know. If you met this person with this particular, he introduced you to them. This is so and so, this is my best friend. Best friend, so and so, best friend. And everything was good.
1: Right.
0: No. They're doing things best friends is do. Liming, going out, thing. Because it's best friend.
1: Right.
0: What is, no. This is before, you can't come in a relationship and say, hey, guy, my best friend.
1: No, that's craziness. No, I understand before, where you're going. Right.
0: What is, in that situation, what would you do? What would be your thoughts?
1: For me, once I know it's an honest, genuine friendship, in the sense that I am observing how you're all communicating, you're not, your partner not ducking and hiding to message.
0: Nah.
1: It's an open...
0: No, it's our best friend vibes.
1: And it's very open. It don't have no underlying nonsense. I'm okay with that. But in reference, when I said the phone boundaries and the female friendship boundaries, more focusing on the instances where men allow, because best friend vibe, the subtle disrespect them. So you're calling all 11 o'clock in the night, or best you had nobody else, or you had nobody else to come and
0: best
1: put up a door. So this is what I'm saying.
0: But you could call me and let me go in and say, boy, my man, I went on a date.
1: Emergencies.
0: In that situation, and your man just fly up out of your bed 1 o'clock in the morning and say, so and so, you're stranded because she went on a date. I go and picture.
1: She's crying
0: and I want to see what I'm doing.
1: I asking you, you want company? You want me to talk to her? I'm not overstepping the line or the friendship you all have, but I am still giving that support there. I'm asking, you want me to come with you in case you are
0: you know, there's actually
1: tired
0: questions to go
1: listening.
0: But when you want something, it takes half an hour to get for you, man, to reach to you.
1: And then there's where I will have an issue, and then you will not tell me anything about no best friend, because me and you will now be having problems.
0: You see, so I have no problem with it. All the time, you have no problem with it, Joe. So how you have a problem with it now?
1: Yeah, because now you now say, when it's my turn, you're going and treat me like I'm second.
0: No,
1: I'm
0: not going and treat you, you know, but that is how it...
1: No, it can't work like that.
0: So you want the same best friend treatment, but you're not the best friend.
1: So then, okay, you're going and treat... Okay, your partner. Right, you're going to treat your best friend better than you treat your partner. Your best friend coming and hugging up in the night. Your best friend, you know you like your belly, you like your home-cooked food, so your best friend cooking.
0: Your best friend doing all of that.
1: Well, then you don't need a partner, you have to be with your best friend.
0: They're just friends, but
1: Andre, stop it. Stop
0: it. No, I can speak about these things.
1: Stop it.
0: Because I am sure I had a female best friend. I'm telling you. I'm telling you, Joe, and cooking, but them time, believe it or not, my hair was very long. Cooking, sleeping over, combing my hair, normal, comfortable. I remember nights where I stranded and so on, so you can't make my ball. I gone, normal.
1: How did your significant other feel?
0: She knew.
1: And how did she feel? Did she communicate her feelings?
0: So then she came.
1: So you see, that's what I was saying.
0: Right.
1: I am asking you, would you like me to come with you in that instance? Or would you want me to give her probably a female perspective, you know?
0: But the point I'm talking about, sometimes the same thing that particular person asked me to do, I would do right away. And then
1: and there's where the issues would come out, and there's where you would most women having...
0: And this is innocently, yeah, like, this is something innocent that happens.
1: Right, and then they're saying, this is where...
0: It doesn't mean anything.
1: This is where you just get a reproach. You know, if it was this person called you to do that. So sometimes we're doing things without realizing we're causing our own problems.
0: Correct.
1: But on his side, what's one boundary men struggle to communicate?
0: When you see us by ourselves just sitting there, not speaking, nothing wrong with us. We are okay. We are just happy and we are okay. We are sitting doing nothing. Literally, we are thinking about nothing. We are comfortable doing nothing. We are not angry with you. If you come and ask us, what happened? And we said nothing. There's literally nothing happened.
1: Well, I feel like I crossed my father boundary.
0: We are okay. You see that bunk? That's.
1: I think every single
0: that's
1: day.
0: That's normal.
1: Every single day I cross that boundary with my father because he would just be in silence. I'd be like, so what happened to you?
0: Nothing. Like literally. Nothing. You are not the problem. You didn't do anything. You didn't say anything.
1: Sometimes I would see him just walk past in silence. So, why you guys like
0: that? Nothing. I cool.
1: So why? Why though? Why?
0: I guess that's how men built. And we are just okay. We're just doing and thinking about nothing. Literally. And we get so caught up in that sometimes we don't even see you really because we just okay with we are happy.
1: I get you, I totally get you because I be in that zone at times. I understand where you're coming from, but you know now really taking it into consideration, I probably really be crossing boundaries.
0: And you know what's going on now? What time nothing happened to us? And you know what trigger you off? You come and say something wrong with you, but it'll be so. No, something happened to me now. you're trying to annoy me.
1: But then there are the instances where the women like to debate that men don't like to communicate their feelings.
0: Because we just in a space where there is nothing, and I have no feeling.
1: In a void?
0: Yes, we in a void, that is it. And we are just okay. We are just cool. Time don't exist. Nothing exists. Nothing. We are just okay. But you see when I keep asking and I keep pushing, who you thinking about? What are you smiling so about? Who you thinking about this? We just happy. We just happy. And all of that
1: kind of, I think that is
0: like,
1: crazy.
0: You know, like you want to create a problem, want to create something out.

0: get across that. I cannot see how to get across that other than that. You okay? Yes, I am okay. You know, it's women's problem. Because when they say they're okay, they're usually not okay. That is the problem there. We are not the problem. So that is the problem, right? That is what causing all this.
1: But as you're on that though, what's a boundary you think men sometimes expect women to respect that they wouldn't respect themselves?
0: I want to talk.
1: No, because...
0: Because it has sharks out there.
1: Uh-huh.
0: It have sharks out there. And you see the set of male friends you just want to have?
1: Nice.
0: I not condoning the set of male friends. I know you're a woman, but you see that set of male friends? No, that's the question I ask me.
1: Mm-hmm.
0: But from a man point of view, I'm a normal. From women that we speaking, so that the boundary are speaking about. So a man would have a problem with you having a set of male friends.
1: Mm-hmm.
0: But he would have a problem with you speaking to a lot of female friends.
1: No, I totally get where you're coming from.
0: So that is to answer that question. And I'm not talking about me. Let me put that out there.
1: Why are you making
0: sure? Next thing I'm going to say, Angie. That's how Angie is. No. That's something a general statement that most guys, not saying all guys,
1: mm-hmm.
0: would I am that is my opinion, Caribbean, worldwide extension, that is my opinion. That is a problem or a boundary most guys will set for their significant other.
1: Yeah.
0: But wouldn't set for themselves.
1: No, I agree there. I understand where you're going.
0: When I tell you. Now, Joe, I want to know the same thing because, mama, you're a female. Eh? You're a female and...
2: Just pick one, Joe. Just pick one.
0: You see that look? Just pick one. What is a boundary that you would set for your significant other that you wouldn't set for yourself or find it normal when it comes to you?
1: I am. Well, you already know my personality, Andre. So I don't like to feel like I'm being controlled, right? So don't ask me what I am doing. But I have no problem asking you what you are doing.
0: WID. You're one of them WID.
1: No, I'm not messaging to say that to her. But I would ask you all your personal questions and thing and be very cool and normal. Don't get too personal with me. I don't know.
0: You're fast. That is fast. You are fast, Joe. Your life might be more business.
1: Joe, no, your life be business. Not, I am not minding your business. So, I'm mentally categorizing.
0: You're looking at you. You're fast.
1: Okay.
0: Yeah, you see? That's what it is. Yeah, you just want to mind people business. So, where's your age? I'm 25. Joey's age. Where you want to raffle? Yes, you see? I know that, Joe. And... This is a scenario, right?
1: Uh-huh.
0: My partner says he or she doesn't care what I wear normally, but doesn't want me playing mass in a revealing costume. Boundary or control? What do you do?
1: How money is spending? Once my money is spending.
0: All right, let me
1: spending.
0: Answer that question. Your money is spending.
1: Right.
0: Listen, question, eh? It doesn't care
1: what you know.

0: but doesn't want you playing mass in a revealing costume. Is that a boundary or is that control?
1: That is control to me. Because what man I'm going to find with a costume that is not revealing? I can understand if it's a maid. I can understand if it's a maid. I prefer you not wear a thong this year. You can wear the wire bra, but don't wear the thong.
0: Do you know bands have preferred costumes where they have replacements for the too revealing? So I know that, Joe, so you can't tell me otherwise. You have preferences.
1: No. Don't dictate my costume.
0: You see, you're trying to think about all kind of things to say just now, Dee.
1: Don't dictate my costume.
0: So if his money is spending.
1: If his money is spending.
0: Mm-hmm.
1: And he's choosing his section.
0: No, you choose your section.
1: I'm choosing his section.
0: But his money is spending. Yeah, you know. You can choose all section ever once there's no such a revealing.
1: What you consider revealing then?
0: So you want that direct question?
1: Yeah, we're going and
0: come here. We are big people and we know what is revealing.
1: What would you consider revealing? Would you want me to wear a mannequin? Would you prefer wear a wire bra with a high cut panty or a boy short? So probably playing the t-shirt section. You know, let me know these
0: That's
1: things.
0: Your partner. You know what your partner should consider revealing. Mm-hmm.
1: We will have to compromise.
0: On what?
1: On the costume.
0: And my money spending?
1: Yes.
0: How are we compromising on my money spending, Joe?
1: Because I have to wear it. I don't want to play in a costume I don't like.
0: I have to pay for it for you to wear it. So I will pay for something to look at you and feel uncomfortable. So I will spend my own money to feel uncomfortable looking at you.
1: So we both have to agree on the costume. So we're going to go through the options and we both going to agree. But you can't tell me. No to every single one.
0: Why?
1: No.
0: If all of them revealing.
1: We have to agree to one. We have to compromise.
0: If all is revealing.
1: And then if that is the instance, you don't pay for my costume. I will pay for my own costume.
0: So there's a difference if he paying for it and you paying for it. Yeah. So that means I no bong you day.
1: Yeah, because if we can't agree on...
0: Just don't play.
1: What do you mean?
0: Play with our next section that have something less revealing.
1: What is this? No.
0: You play with the same band, that's our next section.
1: No. I, at the end of the day, I still want to enjoy myself and look
0: you
1: good
0: and
1: be in a costume.
0: And eat it too.
1: I want to be in a costume that looks good and nice on me.
0: You want to have a cake
1: so
0: and eat it too.
1: So we can either agree.
0: I want you to read it.
1: Oh my God! Who is that?
0: I'm Montez.
1: Montez, no, I can't play Renegade.
0: Exactly. I don't know what Joe trying to say here in a Montez.
1: No, we have.
0: I don't know
1: to
0: what bubble Joe compromise. Living in.
1: No.
0: But compromise my money spending, and you're trying to tell me my
1: so
0: only
1: wait,
0: rule
1: so
0: is
1: your money is spending.
0: My only rule is don't. Wear anything too revealing. You know what I mean by that because you are my partner.
1: And this is where I say we would both agree on the costume. If I tell you, okay, we have a monokini option that I like and it's up to you if you like it or not.
0: But if the monokini now, the monokini, or it only have a string coming here, the monokini, then a piece cut out here. The next piece cut out up here, so...
1: I myself not wearing that.
0: So we are telling them about a monokini and no...
1: No, well, that's what I'm saying. You would obviously know what is overdoing it and what isn't.
0: Correct. So how are you going to ask them where
1: to so we're going to agree on the costume.
0: Desperados, Renegade,
1: etc. Because you can say, as we now say, right?
0: You will play pan.
1: No.
0: That's not what you will
1: No.
0: You will play pan.
1: No.
0: That is what you will play, Joe, but my money spending and you let me know if you don't like it, I like it and you wear that way, I like
1: so
0: it.
1: So then we going out, right?
0: Right.
1: And you buy me an outfit. Right. I don't like the outfit, but because you buy it for me, I must wear it.
0: No.
1: Or say, so then what's the difference?
0: It is carnival time. Nobody coming behind you there when we go out and wind up on you and and all these other things.
1: So you're okay with you buying something for your significant other?
0: And she doesn't like
1: it? She doesn't like it.
0: Okay, cool.
1: She doesn't wear it. So then I don't understand what's the difference with a carnival costume. I'm telling you, one time I don't like that option. I like this option. Well, I can agree to disagree.
0: Don't wear a

0: problem.
1: At times.
0: Yeah.
1: At times. But, oh gosh, it's kind of all. Give me that freedom. I won't overdo it. I promise, I won't overdo it.
0: My mother, right? Dropped me on my head. My mother dropped me on my head when I born.
1: Listen, carnival.
0: No, when you just overdo it, this one carnival, you're telling me, no.
1: No, as I say, if every customer wear a thong, and you say, you know what, this year, I don't think you should wear a thong. I think you should probably wear a monokini or a high-cut panty or a boy short. We could be okay there, and I could probably work around something. And then next day, I go.
0: No, this is progress. Slow progress is better than no progress. We can move forward and then go back on after. So
1: then,
0: next year, so that we say the monokini this year, and then we're going to move on to the boy shorts next year.
1: Just now, we're playing in a gong.
0: And then next year, you will not play, you know why? Because when I see you in this monokini this year, and then I see the boy shorts next year, somewhere between these family, you know, very happy.
1: What the hell?
0: I'm making sure you get in and get
1: pregnant. No.
0: Wrong carnival time. So I know that is the day. So this carnival, next carnival, the carnival after that, Joe is not playing no more carnival.
1: Well, no.
0: Hey, man, watch me. Half men already thinking just so, you know.
1: No, I totally understand where you're coming from.
0: Half men already thinking so, Joe.
1: It starts as these little things. It was start up with, I am paying for your costume, and subtly, you're dictating what I'm going to wear.
0: Right? Let's see what Mon says, has to say.
2: Yeah, but the thing about it is all the costumes and all the bands right now are coming naked. So they themselves are overdoing it. So it doesn't matter whether you're in a relationship or you're not in a relationship. Women will always be at a disadvantage of overdoing it because of the costume makers themselves, which will be the band leaders themselves, making the costumes very provocative. Every year it comes more and more provocative.
0: Exodus, Renegades, Despas.
1: No.
0: So, and I'm glad she said for her own self. Every year it becomes revealing.
1: No, I totally agree with that.
0: So, therefore,
1: I totally agree.
0: You're not going to play with us.
1: Yeah, but I am not. As you rightfully say, you know your partner.
0: Yeah.
1: I am not a naked person, right? So I'm not going to put on the most ridiculous costumes. The little piece of string that they have now, right?
0: Mm-hmm.
1: The little, I just call it the dental floss.
0: Right.
1: The floss in front and back. I am not wearing that. Right?
0: Mm-hmm.
1: So that is not something you have to be worried about me wearing. But in the sense that I want a costume that looks good on me. Right. I don't want full on nakedness.
0: As she said, now saying one of the best says, while this is true, you have a choice not to play with it. But you are specifically talking about you going on the side, I have to play.
1: I am playing.
0: You see? And I will be back and all the start.
1: Yeah, but then if you met me playing mass every year.
0: And every year,
1: I am not going to be wearing the very revealing costumes. As I said, the little dental floss, I'm not wearing that. That's my thing. I am not wearing that.
0: Just imagine if I'm paying money for pasties and body paint.
1: I'm not doing that either. I don't
0: pasties
1: have that
0: and
1: level.
0: Body paint all day.
1: I don't have that.
0: Are you letting me know $6,000 for pasties and body paint?
1: I don't have that level of confidence. I'm not doing that.
0: That is, I let you know. Hey, no, and you let me know. No, I put it on that.
1: I'm not putting on
0: not
1: that
0: saying
1: one.
0: You, not saying you, Joe. Remember, you representing ladies, eh?
1: I'm not putting on that
0: right
1: one.
0: But Joe, you know that woman is going to say.
1: Yes, woman.
0: Yes.
1: That's the costume they want. They want to airbrush it.
0: They want skin.
1: They want to airbrush it. They just want to put on the pasties. They're not even wearing a panty. They're airbrushing and that's it.
0: You telling me, hey, how that working out? How that, I don't know how that will work out with me personally. No, Joe. It just wouldn't work out. It wouldn't work out.
1: I'm not doing that one.
0: That is crazy, Joe. My money

0: spending and you want to tell me what to do.
1: Now we're good. I'm agree on the question. I can't agree. Okay. I will pay for my question.
0: All right, ladies and gentlemen, this is Love and R&B with Dre.
1: And Joe.
0: This is the Sunday Reset. Sunday nights just got smoother.
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1: You must think that I'm new to this.

0: And as we wind down, we are here at the Love Notes segment. Now, Joe, what's one boundary you learned you absolutely needed after being in a relationship?
1: The list again. I would say throughout all relationships, I think I needed to be more assertive and more standing up for myself as I am now, and not kind of holding back me to please others.
0: So you are a dodo then?
1: No. I was not stupid.
0: I never said stupid. You see?
1: I was not allowing my... What is the best way to put this that my therapist don't message me? I was...
0: those thoughts coming out over my head,
1: yeah,
0: is
1: like,
0: you know.
1: Intrusive thoughts. I wouldn't say I was dodo, but I would have not be as outspoken as I am now. Right, sort of allowed a lot of things to slide.
0: Mm. Even though, you know,
1: I knew better,
0: it was
1: yeah.
0: questionable.
1: Yeah. Yeah, and you better not still allow it to slide.
0: I feel I was way too trusting. Like, I feel like I don't really trust nobody now.
1: Oh, that too, huh?
0: I feel like I was dotish too at a point.
1: Nah.
0: I was dotish for a while, you know. No, like, we just all go through that dotish phase.
1: Love just make it do some kind of thing. They just see everything right in front of your eye and be like, no. He will never do that. She will never do that. And you there while they're doing that.
0: You put trusting and dotage together or dotage separate from
1: trusting.
0: Oh, yeah, but that is a bungee. I feel that I had to place on myself that Angie, don't trust nobody.
1: Now you can't say don't trust anybody.
0: No, that is a bungee. It may not be right. It may not song right. But personally, that is what it is. I feel like that bungee, I realize that Andre, you was too trusting to avoid that bacchanal or that disappointment. Just don't trust nobody.
1: I feel no.

0: Always trust is not easily given. So I think now, people have to earn your trust.
1: If I go into that, it'll be gone another time. I just sum it down. We'll break it down in layman terms. For Caribbean people who understand dotish, I feel I had to put a bungee on me being too dotish on the church. I am telling you, I am telling you.
0: Everybody at some point in time, there was a little, what was the song? The Beyonce. But it wouldn't be drunk in love.
1: Dotish in love. I'm telling you. Top certain things, bungees, people can say what they want. In a relationship, we should have bungees. We should. They're not compromising on certain things, on certain bungees as well. Not all, certain bungees. But this is how life is governed. There are certain things you can do and certain things you cannot do within your relationship. You should know that. From a man point of view, from my point of view, all relationships should have reasonable boundaries. And that's not controlling. I don't think having boundaries in a relationship is controlling. It's a guide, like a Bible. Bible is a guide to life. Or the Quran, or whatever book we are. If you understand what I'm saying, we come with a manual. Our relationship have a manual. And that manual have boundaries in it.
0: No, I totally agree with where you're going. I think for a healthy relationship to reach where it should be, both parties have to have boundaries personally, as well as your relationship having, as I say, the guidelines, the rules.
1: Correct.
0: Because then what are we doing? We playing.
1: that's your tagline.
0: Yeah, what are we doing?
1: Where are we going? Yeah. And now, some people like to watch other people's relationship and try to set boundaries they see in another relationship and try to apply to their relationship. That sometimes is a square peg going in a wrong hole, boy. And it not is. What working for that relationship will work for yours.
0: Not only that, you don't know what goes on behind closed doors.
1: That's it as well.
0: So I think, yes, you could have, as you call it, relationship goals, people that you look up to and admire their relationships, but don't think that whatever they are doing, or don't feel that it was always a bed of roses for them.
1: Come on.
0: Where they are.
1: Them out here, they're like lovebirds out here, and when they reach inside, dog and cat. And
0: exactly. Exactly, they're not even staying in the same space. They can't tolerate each other. But on social media, in the public.
1: Come on, and then say boom, police.
0: Yeah.
1: Blue lights. White suit. DMO.
0: Yeah.
1: All these things,
0: very
1: and you watching these same people on social media. Happy, vacationing, smiling, and not knowing the kind of demons they're dealing with within their own relationship. Yeah, so boundaries again. Boundaries could solve all these things.
0: As
1: reasonable
0: well as
1: boundaries.
0: Communication. I think communication and respecting your partner goes a long way as well.
1: Yeah. On that note, guys, thanks for vibing with Dre.
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1: Correct. It's a nice website, colorful. You know, all our social medias, our TikTok, our WhatsApp, our Facebook, Instagram, Twitch.
0: Yeah.
1: Everything right there at one. convenient website. Trust and believe. Yeah. Grenada. Shout out to my Grenada family. Grenada family always locked on. Keep the loving flow. Oh, keep the love flowing. Keep the music alive. And let the good vibes carry you through the week. This was your Sunday Reset. Love and R&B with Dre.
0: And Joe.
1: Until next time, be safe.
0: Have a great week ahead.
1: Don't be dotish all day.
0: Be drunk and laugh.
1: I feel like we do Joe. That same thing I be dotish. All right, have a great week. Folks, enjoy the rest of your night. This is B100 Caribbean.
0: Living the culture.

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O2 sold out, who's on the poster? 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Stand up out of me gate, Medusa loafer. Three Benz, two Rolls Royce, one Macarena.

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Three Benz, two Rolls Royce, one Macarena.

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1: People are a little bit worried about you.
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1: 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And if I find out you're

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1: 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It's a one-on-one. Black exterior, the one that I want. Red inside like the time of the month. Blood money, that's how I got this. Blood money, that's how I got this. We can vacation wherever we want, cause I don't care what none of my ops is.
2: You hang around too many, that's... You gotta be... If it's on site, up your gun on me. All that mugging and looking. Yeah. Doing all that woofing.

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I'ma show you what this money gon' do. Is you riding or what? I only got to like two, to baby. Like two, I ain't gon' lie, she kinda cute. So I left my line, popping bottles in the club, spent the 100 on the rounds. Me and show you how this money gon' do. Some boy to a man, see me rapping in the booth. They got sh- up in Kingston. 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I can show you how to live a dream. I can put you in that penthouse, not no B&B. Hop in the car, we picked up shine and they got destiny. Pulled up to the club, 100 bands, you know we flexing. You know we flexing. 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I like a meme, one that's kinda bossy. Just come through for the night, and I'll show you what this money gon' do.

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0: You see it, Fox, Moby, Kingston, Star Plus. Don't know so long is the thing, that's the thing that we do. Review a dream, no? Call it.
1: Today me I got you a rough part. Fly out and get one rough start. Yo, short man. Yo, King Cam, get your camera ready. Let's snap it.

0: Welcome inside OMG in the morning. It is the 5th of October 2026. Morning blessings to everybody. Those of you locked on to Boom 106.9, thank you so much for joining us. Right here, we're broadcasting to you from our studios in from our little place in Camden Park. And today I'm not alone. It's not the usual crew. I got it's Jill, DJ Shady. We got Javed, and we got another D in the house. Yeah. Say good morning.
1: Good morning. It is Ishan Knight here to join you all. Yes, yes.
0: So I have a little bit of company with me. Of course, you know, Millennium Kid is absent for a bit. So, Kid, feel better soon, huh? Guys, it's National Day of Prayer. For those of you who don't know, that's what we're, I don't want to say celebrating today, but we're taking the time out to just send blessings up for our nation. So those of you, you God-fearing folks out there, feel free to send up a prayer for us today. Take the time out. Just send up a little something. God bless St. Vincent and the Grenadines. Those of you who are, you know, not religiously inclined, those of you who don't pray, you know, you do your thing. But for those of you who, you know, send blessings our way. Actually, let me just do my thing. Let me just say a little prayer for my nation. Guys, you with me, right? Shady, you have prayer you want to say? Oh, I praying for everybody. Javed? All right. Dear Heavenly Father, we give you thanks and we give you praise for everything that you've blessed St. Vincent and the Grenadines with. And we are not perfect. We're sinners in our own right. And we ask you, not just today, but each and every day, to cover our nation, the land of my birth, St. Vincent and the Grenadines, Urimi, Hiruna. Cover us, Heavenly Father. Continue to bless us like you have been doing. We ask you to bless our nation, our people. God, we want to see a turnaround in our people, in their mindsets. We are praying for safety over our nation. We're praying against corruption on every level. We ask you, God, to just intervene in any way, by any means, through anyone possible, to calm the corruption that's going on within our country. Not just the corruption, but the violence. Touch the hearts and minds. Create a change in the mindset in the young people, especially. Do the same for our leaders, dear Heavenly Father. God, we give you thanks and we give you praise. We give you glory and we give you honor. Amen. Thank you.
1: Amen.
0: So, you know, while saying that prayer, you know, just remember, people, that a prayer is a conversation between you and God. Eh? It's a conversation between you and God. There is no strict
1: method.
0: Oh my God, I was going to say methodology to it. Method to it.
1: Methodologies?
0: I tell you, it's too early in the morning for them big words, you know. Yeah, there's no method to it. There's no strict method to it. So, you know, when you're having your conversation with God, don't feel like, as long as you're reverent, you know you're aware who you're talking to, just have that conversation. Your eyes don't need to be closed for you to be reverent as well. That needs to come from a place of sincerity. That's where the reverence comes from, in my opinion. So, you know, just throwing that out there for you. You know, and some people might say, oh, we're a bunch of hypocrites, blah, blah, blah, blah, blah, because we only pray when things bad, you know. Guys, listen. God sees, he hears, and he knows. He knows our hearts. So he knows if you're sincere, and that's all we need, all right? So I just wanted to start today that way. Thank you guys for tuning in. Those of you who are already here, good morning to you. Good morning to you guys who are in transit right now. All right, you got your headphones in and you're listening via the Boom IKTV Go Digital app. Good morning to y'all. Thank you for choosing us. Thank you for staying with us this morning. Those of you who are in your cars, those of you who are at home, you're just starting your morning, you're prepping your coffee, you're trying to get ready for work. Shout outs to you, morning, whether you're near, far. This is for international people, local people, those of you who are all the shift workers as well. We can't forget them, the shift workers who have to get up early this morning to go to work. Those of you who are just leaving work, you're coming off the graveyard shift, one of the shifts I loathe. Dude, you think it's easy to come off a graveyard shift? You work from 7 until probably 7, from 7 to 7. And there are people who do that, you know?
1: I applaud them the
0: yeah,
1: most.
0: Yeah, for real, because you know it's hard getting up, you know, at 5 o'clock in the morning, much
1: it
0: less
1: was hard
0: staying
1: for
0: up,
1: me.
0: Much less staying up that, you know, that long. So, you guys do your thing, and of course, the sanitation department, those of you who work in transportation, whether you work in public or private transportation, good morning to you guys. Are always. Those of you who are always love, I gotta say, morning to Andrea. Andrea, shout out to you. Andrea met me in town on Friday. I almost say in Friday. I don't know what's going on with me this morning, you know. Yeah. She met me and, you know, she gave some very sincere greetings. So we appreciate you, Andrea. Keep listening. Andrea's from Prospect. Very nice lady. I hope I'm able to boot up on her again. So, and I think it's Andrew I met at Finlec. He said I think he's related to Bing. He said it. So Andrew, big up yourself.
1: Andrew and Andrea.
0: No, wait, Shady. He asked me about you. He said, "Where Shady day?" I was coming out of Finlec and I thought he was related to you. Right. But he said he's related to Bing. So, you know, big up all yourself. Shout out, and we're ever grateful for the love. Of course, if you see us, don't be afraid to say hi or whatever the case is, or throw in whatever greeting. It's 6:37. Let me just give you a run through of what we're going to be talking about today. We're going to be addressing something that I kind of touched on briefly later last week, right?
1: Mm-hmm.
0: I was talking about young people. We have a young person here, and I guess he will represent in terms, if you want to comment.
1: I will do my best.
0: Okay.
1: I make no promises.
0: Right. I think everybody would have seen that video. I don't know if you saw the video with the young ladies who were fighting. I don't know if I could say young ladies. Well, I will say young ladies, right, who were fighting. The females that were fighting outside by the bus stop out at the Massey in Annisville. I want to touch on that real quick. Just say a quick something on that, and we're going to the heaviest stuff a little later on. But before that, of course, you know, we got Back to the Future coming up in a few minutes. That's at 6:45, and of course at 7 we transition over, and that's when we really get into conversation. All right, so just giving you a run through as well. And at 7:45 we have Kung Fu coming in.
1: Okay.
0: That's Plain Talk with Jomo Thomas. You should know
1: right?
0: About
1: I'm
0: that
1: familiar.
0: Little set, right? So that's what we got coming your way. In the meantime, let me say good morning to Keisha. Good morning, Velda. Good morning to Neil. Guys, if all you are, just type in a little prayer there for the nation. Feel free to do that. Those of you who want to send a WhatsApp message that you want me to read, a little prayer that you want me to say for the nation, or you want to call in, people like Coach, you know, those who are very vocal, if y'all want to call in and just say give a little prayer for SVG, I don't mind either. Eh? It's not going to be the basis of our morning, but just to acknowledge what the day is, I will, you know, give that little space for that. All right. But right now we're going to commercial break, Shady, and we will be right back with Back to the Future. OMG in the morning.
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It is now, let me see, we got 2 minutes left. No, a minute until it's 7 o'clock, people. A blessed good morning for those of you who just came on, who just tuned in. Of course, you

0: Boom 106.9, the usual crew is here, except a new face, as you can see. I know you guys can see, you'll hear his voice. We're going to be in conversation at 7 o'clock. As soon as we switch over, do a station ID. We're going to get into as much as we possibly can before 6:45. So don't go anywhere. That was Back to the Future. And of course, we're moving through the 7 o'clock hour.
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1: A blessing good morning to you once again. Welcome inside OMG in the morning. First and foremost, let me mention today is National Day of Prayer here in St. Vincent and the Grenadines. So those, like I said before, if you're just tuning in, feel free to send in a short or something, you know, if you want me to say it over the air, just a little prayer for St. Vincent and the Grenadines, all right? Somebody already did just that. Neil Knight sent in a prayer that says, "Dear God, please watch over our sweet SVG. Help us to love, help, and respect one another as we look forward to a better SVG. Help us to understand that we have to set better examples and work hand in hand. Bless our leaders, guide them in the right direction, and help us as a nation to make the right decisions and work hard for a better SVG." Amen. Thank you so much for that,
2: Amen.
1: Neil. Yeah, y'all, don't be shy. Feel free to send them in, and we'll definitely read them throughout the morning as long as they come through along with your comments. George, good morning to you. George is from Puerto Rico?
2: Puerto Rico.
1: Yeah. Say a little good morning in some Spanish there for him. Give me. Buenos dias.
2: Yes, buenos dias, George.
1: Yes. Somebody said, "Peace and love to all Vincentians as we put God above everything. No more killing, no more everything against one another." Definitely. Good morning to you, Anne. Anna Pleasant, good morning to you. I hope you had a great weekend. I hope everybody had a great weekend, y'all. A few things happened over the weekend that I wanted to mention. Guys, remember to be safe on the roads out there. Okay, it's a rainy day, a rainy morning in St. Vincent and the Grenadines. So
2: no speeding.
1: Yes, so take it easy out there. All right, also, I want to highlight, it's not just this month is filled with different things. We have, we're celebrating 47 years of independence this year.
2: Yeah.
1: Right? So we also, it's also, October is also Breast Cancer Awareness Month. So, ladies, I just want to encourage you guys, not just ladies, because we're here, breast cancer is becoming more prevalent in men as well. All right. But remember to be aware, know your body. Check your breast. Don't just look for lumps as well. I'm hearing, you know, look for changes in the skin around the nipple area, the breast shape, unusual discharge. Because, you know, if you don't have a child, you're not breastfeeding, ain't nothing supposed to be coming out of your nipples. All right. So just look for those things. Even changes around your armpit. Those are things that we need to look out for. So just spread the word and
2: spread the awareness as per the month.
1: Yeah. For the month, just, you know, remind people, those of you who will get your mammograms and all of that, I be hearing different things coming out with breast cancer in terms of mammograms, and I'm not an expert, so I'm not going to discourage anybody, but I'm hearing that mammograms are actually a part of the problem with breast cancer, because when you go and you do a mammogram, what it does, it flattens your breast. Yeah. It's very painful, I hear. I've never done one. I'm not bragging, all right? Because it's, okay, I've never done one just because of that. So
2: people are scared of mammograms?
1: I think a lot of women are, and it's not for you to be scared of, but I think, you know, they're not sure if they want to, because of how painful it is and mm-hmm. what, you know, the procedure itself.
2: Right.
1: But I'm actually thinking of having something. Vinci first. George said he's a Vinci first and Puerto Rico second. Yeah. So I'm thinking about having somebody come in here and just enlighten us in terms of up-to-date news, what we're doing here to bring awareness to breast cancer in SVG for the month of October as well. So you're going to be hearing some of that. While we're on breast cancer and we're talking about women, I want to bring in something about fake meat, but not now. I'm jumping
2: fake
1: ahead.
2: Meat?
1: Yes. It's becoming very prevalent, and I think it's easy to slip into the Caribbean, but I don't want to go there yet. What I want to y'all bear with me this morning, right? Yeah, last week we spoke about young people. We warned them about so many different things. We warned them about their attitude. We spoke about them at length last week, right? And I'm afraid we're going to have to raise the conversation again this week today because of video that's been making the rounds on social media. Two young ladies were fighting outside of Massey Stores out in Arnisfield, out in the parking lot out there. We'd have heard that Deputy Prime Minister St. Clair Leacock sending warning for businesses, saying that if you can't control what goes on around your business, if you can't provide security and like that, you know, he's not going to be afraid to shut you down. All right. But Massey, that parking lot out in Arnisfield, it's been known for, you know, little spots of violence. Now, I am not for the violence. Let me tell you what I'm going to talk about today. I just want to highlight, not talk about today, why want just mention. I think women need to stop. Some of you women out there that are being really real and direct. I'm talking to the females out there. When two females start fighting, the first thing that they're going to say is they're fighting over what?
2: Man.
1: Okay. First and foremost. Sometimes it's not even that.
2: It's not always,
1: maybe,
2: man.
1: You know, maybe, you know, she disrespected the woman, the young, I don't know. Maybe she stole something from her. Maybe it's just you don't know. But the first thing that is going to be mentioned is the fighting over man. All right. That in itself gets on my nerve, right?
2: Right.
1: What I want to highlight and ask a question. Why is it, if it's a relationship issue, why is it if your man steps out on you, you always go and attack the woman? Why is it if you and your man have issues, why do you go and attack the woman? Why not deal with the man? If you find out, okay, it's really not funny, you know.
2: It's a little bit funny in the irony of it, you know, because like people are always quick to like say like, you should go deal with the other woman because, you know, you don't want
1: that
2: her stepping in.
1: Not even that.
2: It's like, okay, nobody really asks the question that, like, what are we going to do about the man in this situation? Because the fact that, like, everyone is just so used to, like, making sure to say, like, make sure that other woman doesn't, like, step in on your relationship and she don't take your spot.
1: The fact that your man stepped out on you, you know,
2: why don't we deal with him?
1: It already happened. The disrespect has already been done. The crime has been committed. What I don't understand is why can't you go talk to your man? Like, why you always have to go fight with the woman? Even when you see it. You see the woman. Mm-hmm. You know, you'll get emotionally vexed and vexed. I understand. But
2: I think
1: why?
2: It kind of depends too.
1: It's so prevalent that they go and they attack the woman. It just don't make sense. I think as women, and as I'm not just talking to Caribbean women, women all over. Like, if you've been violated in that sense where you've been cheated on, remember to have self-respect and dignity, you know? Yes, you'll be emotional at that point in time. Let yourself cool down, and that way you'll think clearly. Don't go attack the woman. Don't meet the woman and go beat she and whatever. One, you might not win. Two, I find that's a very selfish act in the sense of most people. Are you thinking about jail? Are you thinking about how that's going to affect you?
2: I don't think most people think about, like, you can get charged for assault.
1: In terms of if you have children, what happening to your children?
2: Mm-hmm.
1: You understand? I saw somebody post a little comment saying that they lost their best friend of how many years, because they were walking together and her best friend decided to start a fight with a woman,
2: mm-hmm.
1: because she found out that she was sleeping with, and it's actually her ex-boyfriend because they just broke up.
2: Right.
1: That was the woman. She went, started a fight. One, she didn't win the fight. Two, she got arrested and charged. And she was mad at her because she didn't bail her out.
2: Right.
1: And she didn't jump in. She was like, what kind of friend are you? This and this and this. You're supposed to have my back. And these are this is real life thing, you know, and this is the mindset that you have when you're walking, when you have best girly best friends out here. Because I am telling you right now, I ain't jumping in to fight nobody. With no, I too old for that.
2: Whoa.
1: I'm too classy for that. I respect myself so much. The young lady said the only thing she did was go straight to her house, get her children, and take them by her, I think it was her mother's house.
2: Mm-hmm.
1: You understand? She looked out for her in
2: but
1: that
2: she did
1: sense.
2: Something, so.
1: But I agree with her 100%. Y'all need to stop this nonsense. Where are these two young ladies now? How is that fight out there affecting them and the consequences after? I think it is just unfortunate that that's the mindset of a lot of people, and we hear it in conversations every day with, you know, especially with female friends. They feel like whenever they get into trouble, you for you to show your loyalty, that is what you have to do. You have to get in the fight.
2: And it's with men too,
1: and fight for them. My daughter has a best friend, right? It's almost like her sister. And what I'm afraid of is that mentality, right? That is what I'm afraid of. I'm not saying you shouldn't defend your friend. I'm not saying that. I'm not saying you shouldn't help. I'm not saying you shouldn't jump in. But I really...
2: Know that violence is not always the answer.
1: When you say come to them thing there, you have to be able to be the one with the common sense and say, nah, we are not supporting that. Don't do that.
2: Or talk it down.
1: Exactly. Don't do this. Think about this. Think about how it's going to affect you if you're in college. In terms of your job, you might lose your job because this is going on social media. There are so many people here. Relax yourself. You
2: think
1: understand?
2: Of something else, an alternative. How else are you going to get revenge?
1: So it's really something that it's a pet peeve of mine, where it's so annoying when you see women go out there and be fighting over these men. Come see the man. Sometimes it is be fighting over or about. Come see the man. Sometimes it's not even that he look bad. It's not even about looks. Sometimes it's about...
2: He's just not the best catch.
1: And ain't had nothing to offer you. I find we pull down ourselves and our reputation and degrade ourselves for some people who just not...
2: Do you think it's like if you go and argue with a man, you don't really get much emotional release in the sense of like this is like pent up aggression and emotion that you're feeling towards a man. So you don't go picking fights with the men because they like tend to be a little bit repressed and they don't really give you everything, especially as a woman, where they probably like dismiss you a little bit. And then so they just go to the next person who can like give you that emotional release when you do go to pick the fight, because you're like, at least I can get my emotions out on someone who's going to like reciprocate something.
1: Maybe that's the situation, but I do not agree.
2: I think it's with some of them.
1: Maybe.
2: And in some cases, you just don't want to go and pick a fight with your man because of the fact that you might not win, and men tend to get a little bit more violent.
1: But it's not about winning. It's if you're coming from an emotional, okay, you want to get out what you're feeling. You want answers. And most of the times, that's it. You want answers. You're upset. You know, you want to let loose. He is the perfect person.
2: He is.
1: He has all the answers, because he's going to tell you why he did it. He's going to tell you, okay, I did it because this, you weren't bringing this to me, or I wasn't getting this from you emotionally, or whatever the case may be, you know? So he is the best person to go to.
2: I mean, anger is also such a fickle thing where it just kind of passes on to the next person that you can't really get it directed at in the first place. Because, like, you think that if you go to this one person, just about any situation, and then you try to confront them on something, and then they don't give you, like, everything, the anger just doesn't stop there. And then you're like, who else can I go to talk about this with? Whether that's, like, venting or anything, and then you just go, and it's like, hey, let's see this so-and-so, and da-da-da-da-da-da. And then you feel like, oh, I need to go and talk to somebody else about this. I need to go and get upset with somebody.
1: I don't understand young people. I don't understand this generation that we're dealing with, and the mindset is so different, right? But I think as women, we need to change. Shady, have you ever had two women fight over you? Okay. Damn. In terms of cheating, do the individual normally come to you or they go to the woman? Who does confront first? I'm asking you.
2: You don't know nothing about that.
1: Javel, as a man, has that ever happened to you? So, you see, and it's not a flex. See, they don't think it's a flex, and I appreciate that. Guys, that says something about you, because some people think it's a flex to have women fight over them. It really isn't. I just wanted to put that out there. So all you young ladies out there, take pride in yourself. You have a reputation. No matter, people like to say, I don't care what people say about me and all of that jazz. Oh, I don't care, people are going to talk about you anyway. Yeah, but how you act when you step out there is going to change the narrative. You know, you at least you can control the narrative on what they have to say in that sense. Mm-hmm. You understand? So don't give them anything to talk about or anything extra that people can actually prove. You understand? That's all I'm saying.
2: Yeah, but to also the young men, behave yourselves and actually be honest and like be emotionally healthy. Like talk to people. Don't like, if you did something wrong, just go and fess up. Be honest.
1: Listen, we're in the real world, and
2: the real world allows you to also be able to talk to people.
1: This cheating is going to happen. You understand?
2: Mm-hmm.
1: 10 years from now, people are still going to be cheating.
2: Yeah.
1: All right? Remember, it's how you deal with the issue. That is my thing.
2: Yeah, and men also need to be a bit more honest when they do cheat and they like need to talk about it, even mm-hmm. to their partner in the first place.
1: Yeah, I feel like...
2: Because what kind of shit really happens when you like...
1: Yeah, you can't say
2: shit. I can't go that far. Okay, what kind of stuff really happens when you like cheat and then you don't talk about this and then you're like, you're not honest enough because you're afraid or like yada, yada, yada. Like... It just causes a whole bunch of confusion. Then you cause a whole bunch of fights. And then everybody has to go like, and what did he do?
1: Why didn't he do the same thing? Once you're a big person, you're an adult. If you're not happy within your relationship, you talk about it.
2: Right.
1: If you're just, you like taste everything and you're just greedy, you understand? Deal with the consequences. You're going to have to deal with the consequences. But
2: and even if you're just greedy, literally just talk about it.
1: We have a call. Let's see. Okay. Good morning. You're live on, on ONG.
3: Morning, Jill and guests. I don't know who the guy is.
2: Hey, Sean.
3: Good morning. Hey, morning, Sean. Now, Jill, cheating have been around from forever because Mary cheat on Joseph and convinced Joseph of Jesus breedom. Hey. Then he cheat one, cross the desert to see which one of them he child look like. Anyway.

0: and ask questions because I want answers. Now, I think the problem with the women them and fighting in the community, women are more emotional beings. And when they get angry, they tend to react without thinking. This is from my observation, and this is a conversation I have with my daughter. I say, when if your boyfriend ever cheat on you, don't go fight no girl because you don't know where your boyfriend telling any girl.
1: Very true.
0: He might be lying upon you and say, oh, she this and she that, that's not my woman. Just like he might be telling you, that's not my woman. So if you see your boyfriend cheating upon you, just make sure he see you and make sure he know you know and take care of yourself. Because society have this thing, cat fight.
2: Mm-hmm.
0: That was a big thing pan the media. Jerry Springer, all them thing, the cat fight. And
2: perpetuating society, those things.
0: Yes, and society embraces those things. And for a lot of stupid men out there, they look at that as a notch on their shoulder to have two women fighting over you. The kind of foolishness of the pan big man.
3: Mm-hmm.
0: But this goes back to parenting. You gotta talk to your children about certain things, but it's easier said than done because you have 2 hours a day with your child and society have your rest days with your child.
2: Yeah.
0: Your child go to school from 8 to 3. You work from 9 to 5. By the time you come home 5 o'clock, you have to clean, cook, wash. By 8 o'clock, you're done. So 5 to 8, that's when you really have the time to really engage with your child. And society have them for most of that. So the influence on the children is out of your hand, to be honest. And that's why society have to come back around full circle, because every day you see children fighting and when you inquire and find out what I'm a fight for, it's some stupidness.
2: Yes, honestly.
3: Really?
2: Like something real, they could have talked like, about.
0: And I've said Pastor Richards have the solution. I've been saying that for years.
2: Max, you can't say Pastor Richards had the solution and then just drop a bulldozer and everything the man preaches about when you say that Jesus was
3: you can't be blasphemous and faithful.
0: We have to agree to disagree. Me not drop no bulldozer upon what Pastor Richards are saying. I'm just asking questions as far as the Jesus thing, but he answer Pastor Richards have his peer mediation in the school. I have nothing to do with religion. Just because he's a pastor doesn't mean he can't talk something. Pastor Richards have the solution as far as tapping into the emotions of the children.
2: Mm-hmm.
0: Bringing peer mediation in the primary school level.
3: Because
0: by the time somebody reach secondary school, they mind don't make up of who they are. They mind don't make up of certain things that they're going to approach and how they're going to approach it. When you have children at a primary school level, you have to teach them about emotion. You have to teach them about, yes, it's okay to be angry, but it's what you do when you're angry.
2: Mm-hmm.
0: You have to teach them, yes, control your anger. And being angry is a natural thing. Being upset is a natural thing. But you have to learn how to control your anger. And we don't teach that in school. It's always, shut up.
2: Yeah.
0: Don't say nothing.
2: Mm-hmm. We don't teach that at home sometimes as well.
0: But at home, and mm-hmm. I made a post on Facebook earlier this week, the relationship between a parent and a child should never be master-slave relationship.
2: Very true.
0: Because right. A lot of us tell our children, shut up when they're angry. Guess what? When my daughter was angry, used to be angry, when my daughter is angry, I want her to express herself to me. How mm-hmm. do you feel? We have a time when we have no judgment. My daughter 18 now, but when she was younger, when she's upset, I sit down and she explained to me how she feel. Well, Listen, and I allow her to express herself with her emotions.
2: Yeah.
0: I don't look at it as her being disrespectful. And then a couple of hours later, when she calmed down, I go back and I approach her and I engage her. We have a conversation. Well, this is because of that. That is because of that. And I apologize if I am wrong.
2: I hear you.
0: And 19 out of 10, she said, Daddy, you know what? I looked at it wrong. Yes, I understand, because mm-hmm. When you're emotional, you don't see things for what it is. You see things for how you feel. And these are things we have to engage, but it's easier said than done, Jill, because guess what? If my daughter upset and I don't know how I'm going to put food on my daughter's table, you think I'm going to have time to tell she calm down?
2: Mm-hmm.
3: Mm-hmm.
0: If my daughter upset and Finlay going to cut off my power, mm-hmm. you think I have time to tell she about emotions? If I upset and gas prices by the pump gone up and I don't know how I'm going to fill up the car, yeah? You take me out. So it's all.

0: these things that comes back into society.
1: I definitely think a lot more people need to learn conflict resolution, even like parents towards their kids, because like sometimes you just need to learn to like step away and just like, no, okay, I can't deal with this now, and you're allowed to be upset, but let's take a breath, let's move away, and just like, we'll get back to this conversation at another time. Otherwise, you're just going to cause fights between you and your child, and who does that help?
0: Very well said. I hope people listen to exactly what you just said, my young man.
1: I hope so too. Otherwise, we're going to get a bunch of fights.
0: But you just have a solution to one of the problems we have there. Walk away, and a lot of people don't know how to walk away. Why is it an ego thing? Why is it a social media thing? Mm-hmm. Why is it a pride thing? It's okay to just walk away, cool your head. I guarantee a lot of them man in jail right now who wish they would have walked away and come back later. Junior job is big up yourself, my youth.
2: On that note, Max, remember, it's National Day of Prayer, and we'll be hearing from the PM. He's going to address the nation a little later on this morning.
0: All right, I'm going to send my positive energy. I continue sending my positive energy, but remember, prayer without action is dead, eh?
2: Very true.
0: We can't just pray, and then tomorrow after your prayer meeting done. Matter of fact, as soon as your eye open, somebody hand in your pocket, because when your eye close them, when I pray, body them and the pan in your pocket a thief. So Vincentians, I just don't say I pray. Prayer without action is dead. You can fool people where you can't fool God.
2: True. Thank you, Max.
0: Yes, sir.
1: You want to know a fun fact?
2: Tell me.
1: So like, he brought up the fact that Mary was like a virgin. Apparently, and I found this out about some time ago, the Greek translation, which is one of the oldest translations for the Bible before it like became like mass spread, took one of the words that was in Hebrew and they translated it to virgin, when that was just their closest like representation of the word that was from Hebrew. So whether Mary was act-

0: like, you see the controversy there
1: bits too.
0: Yeah, so I get translation when it comes into that as well. So
1: anytime someone like needs to really think on the fact of this was a translation error, sometimes you also have to consider these translations are made with an agenda of like, this is what people of the time wanted you to understand and they wanted to get put forth. So like when someone translates something, you always have to sit down and think, why did this person choose this set of words? And it's something that comes up even with like translating classic Greek literature, where you have to ask the translator, why did you choose this set of words? Why did this yada yada and the third? Mm-hmm. Which is why these things get peer reviewed and these things get studied. It's like, how closely is this word translated to that word? And why did you choose that? What is the context that informs this?
0: Okay. All right. Somebody said, Jill, your double is doing a great job. Okay, thank you.
1: Thank you.
0: Thank you. Guys, we're going to take a commercial break. But before we head out, right, I'm not trying to get into certain things today, right? I want my message to be positive today. Actually, I want my message to be positive all the time. I try very hard with that, right? But something I want to also touch into before when we come back, right? I know y'all been hearing a lot about fake meat. There's a lot of fake been going on, being put out there, fake lettuce, fake rice. But we're highly concerned about the fake meat because of some of the controversy that's wrapped around it, right? And I recently saw, and people think, oh, this fake meat thing is not going to come here, you know?
1: You'd be surprised.
0: Remember, we had fake cheese, we had fake lettuce, we had fake rice, and they came in the Caribbean as well. So it's only a minute before the fake meat is coming in. And I wanted to touch on that a little bit and hopefully get somebody who's more versed on it to have a conversation.
1: Right.
0: Now, before I go further, just to understand this fake meat that's being put out there, right? It's made from soy flour and I think it's seed oils, right?
1: Oh, now, are you like talking about the stuff that vegetarians eat?
0: No,
1: it's a different kind.
0: Is it soy flour and seeds? The yes, I'm right. All right,
1: tofu? No, not tofu.
0: No, I don't know if that's the component for tofu, but they're saying that the what do you call it? The generated meat. What is okay? Backup.
1: Genetically modified
0: meat that they're doing now.
1: Mm-hmm.
0: That's what it's made from. Uh-huh. And it's being said that it's not that it is bad for you. It's just not a natural source of meat. There's right. nothing bad about it because these are the ingredients that it's made from. I want to have this conversation. I wanted to engage Kenson on it as well because he put out something that I saw and it got me researching. Mm-hmm. Even I had a piece of meat that I was like, suppose this is fake meat. But it was shredded beef.
1: Uh-huh.
0: And it was just so chewy and just horrible. But anyway, guys, we'll get back into that and more when we come back. Don't go anywhere. It's OMG on a Monday, rainy morning right here in SVG.
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0: 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It's now time for Plain Talk with Jomo Thomas.
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4: Morning.
0: A pleasant good morning to you, Council.
5: Good morning.
4: Good morning to you, Jill. Good morning to your guests. Good morning, Shady. Good morning, Webinar. Good morning. I don't know who all is there. You seem to be growing by the day. Good morning, Millennium. Most of all, good morning to your listeners. Jill, I want to talk this morning about an announcement made by the Commissioner of Police.
0: Okay.
4: And that announcement has to do, Commissioner of Police, I'm talking here about Trevor Bushubili. It has to do with the announcement that the police high command has taken the decision to separate police, the Office of Police Public Relations, from the Office of Civilian Complaint. This is something that I have campaigned for over the last probably 10, 15 years, and I'm really, really happy to see it happen, because I had always felt that it was a major contradiction for the office that is doing police public relations is the same office that did, that investigated civilian complaint. What we do know is that there was little review of civilian complaint and more than enough police public relations. So over the many, many years that this office had been in existence, there were little or no report back to the citizenry regarding complaints which were made by civilians against police, where many of them allege some of the most horrific kind of abuse, beatings, tortures, physical dismemberment. So I am glad that Commissioner Bailey has convinced his high command, or has agreed with other officers in the high command, to do this separation. I think it's the first important step. It's a small step, but it's a critically important step in

0: turning the corner on police civilian relations. For too long, the police boast, and it was encouraged by the former prime minister, where he talked about police officers being, our police officers being angels, when many of them were devils. And I've said more than once that if our police are angels, I would not want to meet the devil, because too often police officers were shooting people, police officers were knocking out people's teeth, police officers were doing some of the most horrible, horrible things, and none of them were punished for it. So the decision is good. We now have to watch to see how this is going to be operationalized, because you could have the separation, you can have the division, but nothing happens. What I intend to, what I hope would happen is that now that these offices are separated, there's an office that does police public relations, and that's great. Police need to do their own public relations, but there's a separate office, according to Commissioner Bailey, that now look at civilian complaint. He said that four officers are exclusively assigned to that office. He says that, unlike situation in the past, the police officer against whom a complaint was lodged would no longer be able to see the complaint lodged against him or her. That police officer would have to give his version of the story. And then the police officers who are charged with looking at the complaint would compare and contrast the statements from the complainant and from the police officers, and then that may be kicked upstairs to his office or to some other office. I think that's a really, really good thing. I really hope they are serious about it, because as I said, if you do that and you do it well, you are going to get buy-in from the citizenry. You're going to get a citizenry who now says, yes, I was abused, I was assaulted, I was shouted at unnecessarily, I was shot, I was beaten, and the police has taken a step towards addressing the problems which I have. If that happens, you can bet your life that more and more Vincentians would come forward to deal with incidents which they see every day across St. Vincent and the Grenadines. We know we have a crime problem, we have a gun problem, we have a serious difficulties, as we saw in Green Hill the other night, three Fridays ago, we had a situation where 8 persons were shot, 4 of them died, maybe 10 persons were there. Those other two, if someone else was on that scene and might have seen something, if the police now go ahead and have a proper system in place that allows for citizen protection, that allows for citizen protection, that allows for the anonymity, the security of that person, somebody may come forward, they may be able to break that case. But unless we have really good relations with our citizenry, we are not going to have the solution to the serious crime problem we have in St. Vincent. And for that, I want to commend the Commissioner of Police. But I think the Commissioner of Police needs to go further. We know that before he became Commissioner, and even after he was a senior police officer, many, many egregious acts took place by police officers. And now he is the man in command. He should move, for example, to tell us. Remember a few months ago, where 6 police officers badly beat a man within, 100 yards? Less than 100 yards from the police headquarters. What happened to that investigation? I know Counsel Carlos James has indicated that he intends to bring a claim, a personal injury claim, on the part of the victim, the person who was so badly abused by the police. But what has happened? Why don't you tell the public, these 6 officers, tell us something happened? You because I am of the view that all of those six officers should be dismissed from the police force, all of them. Not only should they be dismissed, they should be charged for grievous bodily harm. They should be charged for assault. They should be, there are so many charges that these men should be brought against these men, and we have not heard anything. What about Mohamed Lavier, who shot Okino Fargus in the leg in 2019 and told him, take that in your MC, and where the court went ahead and found that he had acted so improperly. I remember in Justice Henry's decision, she says, I cannot understand what would enter into the head of a police officer to treat a citizen the way in which Officer Lavier treated Okino Fargus. What has happened to that case? Why hasn't he been arrested? Because if I had shot somebody, or if some other person had shot somebody in the way in which Lavier shot Okino Fargus, you can bet that that person would have been arrested. So why is Lavier still on the force? Why is he still on the force? What about Mackenzie, who had gone to St. Lucia and brutalized 15-year-old Damali Phillips from Spring Village, where that was captured, where he fired a plastic bottle at him and struck him in the face. Why is he still on the force? So I think that the decision regarding the complaint to separate the complaint from police public relation is critically important, but that is not enough.
1: Counselor, someone was asking about Mr. John as well. What became of that case?
0: Right, the whole incident with Mr. John. Well, they were not police officers in that case. I'm talking about Commissioner. And remember, that case went to trial. That case went to trial, and the persons who were charged with that were found not guilty.
1: Okay.
0: Many people see that as a travesty of justice, but at the same time, went through the process. And if anyone is to be blamed in that case, I would say it was the director of public prosecution. I don't think that that was properly done. But there's another case. There's the case of C.J. Weeks, who was chased to death by Corporal Scott. And what is his name? I think it's Cheslon Scott. And then you had a double killing of C.J. Weeks, where you had a coroner's inquest finding that C.J. Weeks died by misadventure. So he can look about all of these things. He can go back and say, look, Director of Public Prosecution, why don't you take another look at this and see if we could not bring proper charges against this police officer? Because that police officer, Scott, I don't know what to say about regarding Scott, but I think if the commissioner of police is serious, and I happen to think that he's serious, I know him, I've spoken to him a number of times on my program, I see him as a man of honor, I expect him to do more than now that he has the power in his hand, I expect him to do more. Vincentians expect more. So that small step that was taken to separate police public relations from civilian complaint, critically important, but it would just be another announcement if it is not followed with serious police action.
1: Counsel, let me ask you a question, right? What would you say to people that would say in regards to the separation, it leaves people more vulnerable now that you have this separation? Before, when people went into the police station, it could have gone in there for anything. But once it's separated and that facility is identified as, okay, this is where you go to make complaints about police, what would you say to people that would say that would leave our citizens more vulnerable in terms of confidentiality?
0: I don't agree with that, because we know for a fact that none of these complaints got anyway. I mean, there's nothing in the public domain which says that when Thabo Mbeki goes to the police and makes a report that something happens from it. So the and part of the problem is that the same office, and I'm not sure if the person who asked that question is appreciating the point, that same office, the Office of Police Public Relations and Civilian Complaint, is a contradiction in term. You can't have one office doing both of those things. You can't have the office that is intended to make the police look good be the same office that investigates issues regarding police misconduct and police abuse. It just could not work. And that is why it never worked. Because the police, you have to remember, there's a thing about security forces. There's a thing about police organizations. That there, maybe all organizations, maybe all groups, there's a kind of solidarity. You know? So the instinctive thing is to protect our own. The instinctive thing is to protect. Just that people want to protect their family members, people want to protect their villages, people want to protect their country. It's the same thing going all the way down. So if you have a police officer invest a separate office charged with investigating civilian complaint, that's a better situation than to have the same office involved with police public relations be in the same office that deals with civilian complaint. So I'm not so sure why that person might think that to separate them would be a worse situation. I couldn't understand that at all.
1: No, there's nobody asking, you know. I said, what would you say to people who ask questions like that?
0: Oh, are you asking? Well, you are somebody. You're a very important somebody.
1: I'm not really asking for my. I'm just saying, because when you sit here, you have to look at different perspectives, and you know, because you're listening to everything from a different level.
0: But I understand. Your response, nobody asked, and I'm saying that question didn't come out of the sky.
1: Okay,
0: it came from your mouth. So if you want part of what somebody else said, you thought about it and came up with it. So you are somebody.
1: Let me ask you, Veronica was asking, right, what about sexual assault reports about police officers? I think that's the perfect place for that as well. No?
0: Say that again?
1: I'm saying I think that same department would be able to deal with sexual assault about police officers as well, yes? Someone is asking that on the live.
0: Well, if there's an issue with sexual assault... sexual assault, an accusation of a complaint about sexual assault is a potential criminal offense for which the police should take quite seriously. I'm not so sure that complaint, that civilian complaint, would go to that office. Mm-hmm. What should happen in the case of a sexual assault is that somebody should make go to the criminal investigation department or speak to any police officer and say, look, I was sexually assaulted. I was sexually assaulted either by a civilian or by a police officer. It's worse if it's by a police officer. But these things happen from time to time. So you take the complaint to the police, to the CID, and have them discuss it and resolve it. So I'm not so sure that you want something regarding sexual assault against a police to go to that office that dealing with civilian complaint. It seems to me that should go directly to the criminal investigation department for investigation, which may potentially lead to arrest, trial, and conviction.
2: Mm.
1: Okay. So, counsel, do you have any words that you want to share for National Day of Prayer before you head out?
0: Well, I gotta tell you, I am not one who is big on prayer. I think that black people pray too much. And we do very little else. And I take Marx's point that prayer without action
1: is
0: dead. You know, we just pray. Pray for what? Do some good work. Be a neighbor's friend. Because some people go to church yesterday. And they're cursing their neighbor tonight, last night. You know, so I am not one who celebrate prayer. I celebrate action, because one does not have to be a Christian to do good work.
2: Mm-hmm.
1: Very true.
0: What can a Christian do good work? You can be committed. You can be honest, you can be serious about a whole host of things that's happening in our society without stepping into a church.
1: And I don't, I don't think prayer necessarily means, I think prayer is a form of a blessing as well, in certain sects.
2: I think it's like, I think prayer is more of a tool than anything, like a psychological release that people need at the end of the day, that things are hard, so they have to use it. So whether it's like praying for somebody or praying for yourself, people just need that quiet conversation for themselves more than like they need to like do anything about it. But I also believe, yeah, some people should like act on what you pray about, because that's also a thing within like manifestation. If you're gonna like it, have an intent to do something, you have to then follow up on the action of doing it, right? So I think it serves its own like it serves its own purpose for being like psychological release, and also for a way to get you to get started on stuff.
1: I think
0: the youngster is absolutely right. Look, sometimes, based on where people are at, prayer is that solace. Prayer is that thread that hold them together. So I'm not saying that it's not a good thing for those people who want to do it. And it can be a kind of, you know, you are not feeling well, and your friends come over, or the preacher come over, or just people of goodwill come over and they say, can I pray with you? And that may work for the person who is into that or believes in that or think that it is going to help. So I'm not knocking prayer for its intrinsic value. I am saying that we have to go beyond prayer. Because how many prayer days we have had in the last 25 years? How many?
1: Mostly in Lent. And not nationwide like this, but mostly in Lent.
0: Pray. It's rather, I'm not so sure. Are we going to the church and we go there for an hour, 2 hours, and we, you know, and then we come out and we do some horrible things?
2: So I have a like general, well, not really a general question. I kind of want to go back to like the separation of the complaints department and the public relations department, mostly because like I'm looking at it from a point of view, and like, are you also worried that in some cases that once these two departments are separated, that the complaints don't really go anywhere because of separation, where they would have had to look at them for public relations, and then they just now stockpile and go nowhere? Because I could see that as also being a thing that might happen, where they do, if they just put it in a separate department, they no longer have to look at it, which is important and does factor into one of the problems that happens and leads to police brutality across St. Vincent.
0: But I think you raise an important point, and that is why I said I hope we're not having separation for separation's sake.
2: Mm-hmm.
0: Because what we do know is that the current office of police public relations and civilian complaint,
2: mm-hmm,
0: does police public relations, but very little, if any, civilian complaint.
2: Right.
0: Because my point is that there's nothing in the public domain, unless I am deaf and I try to pay close attention to what's happening in St. Vincent and across the region and the world.
2: Mm-hmm.
0: I can't recall, and you all can help me here, hearing, you know, the police office of public relations and civilian complaint,
2: mm-hmm,
0: has investigated an incident regarding police officers X, Y, and Z, and civilians A, B, and C, and the police office of public relations and civilian complaint has made this decision, has said the police did not abuse his authority, or the police did in fact abuse his authority, and that police has been sanctioned in one way or the other. And this is why I give the example of Lavier, I give the example of Chislon Scott, I give the example of McKenzie. And I am sure there are a multiplicity of other officers who do horrific things.
2: Yeah.
0: In fact, some of the most brutal police officers are the ones who are advanced most rapidly in the police force.
2: Mm-hmm.
0: I know that for a fact. Police officer who was rocketed up the police force, slapped a 16-year-old girl across the face. She showed me the pictures. Her face is all black and blue. 16-year-old girl. And she's not a big 16-year-old.
2: Mm-hmm.
0: And that man is a pretty big man. But he's a champion officer to some people.
2: See, I think this kind of does play in with like the culture of St. Vincent, where we're not really going to hear these things on the media, and we usually hear more about these things like word of mouth or online posts and all that. And I think it also ties into the workplace culture of like the general police department, because we could go in circles talking about like where these issues come from, but we also know of people who are within like the police department, and they actively are recruiting like people who act like bullies, people who are like act immature, who aren't really suited for these positions because they need the numbers. And I think it really asks us to look at the culture that this police department is like encouraging and is actively feeding into, as well as our own ideas of like what functions do the police really serve here, and how do we tell them this is how they need to improve better, and how do we enforce the idea that we need to get them to see, no, you need to make a change because this is your job and you're not doing your
1: job. So you think we need to vet the new recruits that are coming in terms of psychological tests and stuff like that?
2: I think we need to definitely do something to like see what level they're at and how much training they have in like any of these conflict resolutions, where their emotional stability is at, how they handle their own psychology and like the mental states of others, because I've seen police who do not handle a lot of situations professionally, where they find people who are drunk, people who are high, people who are causing some sort of disruption, and they escalate it far past what they need to, and they don't have the correct conflict resolution skills to actually handle this, because some disagreements don't have to escalate all the way to fights, and yet when you involve the police, they escalate further than they actually should have gone.
1: Oh.

0: It's always a pleasure, and enjoy the rest of your day.
1: Have a good day.
2: And you have a good co-host. I think you should keep. You should stay.
0: Thank you.
1: Thank you very much.
2: All right. Goodbye. Very, very knowledgeable. Very articulate.
0: Yes.
2: Wonderful.
0: I thought I'd bring in somebody young, fresh blood, and see. You know, put that in the mix.
2: I told you, we are in good hands with the young people coming up. I have complete confidence.
0: All right.
2: In the young people. Thanks. Those who get in the fights outside the schools, they are a small minority.
0: Okay.
1: Yeah.
0: I remember that. Thank you, Council.
1: Okay. Have a good day.
0: That was Plain Talk with Jomo Thomas right here on Boom 106.9. We have to head out and take a short commercial break. But when we come back, we're going to talk about hunting season and backtrack on what we're talking about. We're going to be talking a little about AI as well in terms of this modified meat that we're hearing that's on the market. That is rumors are swirling that soon we'll be dipping down in the Caribbean. Apparently, there's a narrative being spread that it's not going to come down in the Caribbean.
1: Oh.
0: You understand? But I think we're more vulnerable here. A lot of things seem to get in here sooner than we think sometimes. Sometimes it's not reported as much or talked about as much, but that doesn't necessarily mean it's not affecting us here.
1: Like things trickle down here, so yeah, regardless of what we think.
0: Yeah. So we're going to be talking about that when we come back. And how can we turn hunting season, all right, of our wild meat into something that we can export and tourism-based and make it a tourism-based product as well. So we'll be touching on those things when we come back. OMG in the morning. Hold on real quick. Remember, Vinlec is still carrying out their smart meter change out, all right? And we're encouraging the public to be as supportive as possible. Also reminding you that the card payment facility... Okay, I think I started. Let me just go up here on this. This is a message from Vinlec. Vinlec introduced card payments at the corporate headquarters. In Kingstown. So you guys can now pay your electricity bills using your debit or credit cards at the corporate headquarters. I don't know what's going on.
1: Don't worry, come on.
0: In Paul's Avenue, all right? And, you know, that's all about convenience. And I noticed that the lines have been moving a bit more faster with that initiative. So that's a thumbs up.
1: And you no longer have to, like, carry your cash in hand.
0: So that's a big thumbs up. I just glad the line's moving real fast because them lines out there is ridiculous, you know. 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
1: Welcome back inside OMG in the morning. We got 8:34 on the clock right now. Reminding you, coming up shortly, we have On Point with Kenton King. This morning, along with our normal team, Javed, DJ Shady, we have...
2: Ishan Knights. That's Ishan, and Knights as in armor. So, hi, everyone.
1: And, of course, yours truly. We're talking about a lot of different things this morning, and before we go any further, Nyla John Prince asked a question. How did black people become Christians? This is the question that should be asked. Oh. Vincentians need to learn their history and stop praying to a white Jesus. Nyla, I hear you on that, you know?
2: Oh, that is such an interesting topic of conversation, because it really does get brought up a lot, especially in like Black American churches and Black American Christian spaces, where we ask ourselves, really, how did we get to this point of like worshiping a white Jesus at this? Because really, the answer kind of just boils down to colonialism, right? We sort of inherited the deities of the people who enslaved us, and then we sort of put our own remixes and spins on it, where instead of taking everything that the white people like basically put down for us and like, this is the God you're meant to serve, we did remixes. We're like, and this is what we believe this God is actually here for us. It really was like a number of conditioning that eventually we took on and remixed. I couldn't say it did very well in like the artistic and aesthetic of it, because we still worship a white Jesus, but
1: put a pause on it. Hey, put a pause in that.
2: Okay.
1: It's now time for Kenton. Kenton, good morning to you.
2: Good morning.
3: Angel,
1: how are you
3: good
1: this morning?
3: Good morning, tonight.
2: Hello.
3: I'm great. Shady and everybody else, good morning. Everybody on the live, morning. Jill, you know I was going to go in on that fake meeting this morning. But even from another standpoint, the standpoint of even our own local supply, mm-hmm. and so on. But before I touch there, you guys were speaking on something with the police, and I disagree with a part of it. And that's the issue of dealing with the mentally challenged.
1: Okay.
3: Now, I agree that in all ways you should try to preserve life. And don't take from what I'm going to say that I'm saying that the primary thing to do is to hurt or to kill, mm-hmm. when it comes to a mentally ill person. But usually when you hear a mentally ill person shot or anything like that, it's usually somebody who is very violent. Mm-hmm. Now, my question to you, Mr. Knight, and I would pose this to counsel also. Mm-hmm. What do you then say? What would you propose to the police officer to do if you get into a situation where you go to a situation where a mentally unstable person is being violent, they have a weapon and so forth, they may have hurt somebody, and so what do you propose that the police officer do?
2: That is a good perspective, and really, here's my thing. I do not believe the police should ever first resort to violence and like lethal kills. That is my biggest thing when it comes to police. And I recognize the need for violence when you have to detain someone. I feel as though that it should always be a last resort, and that you... I'm trying to find the words. Yeah. Oh, yeah. And that...
3: Here's the scenario I want to give you, Mr. Name.
2: Well, we can get to it. Hold on. So, mm-hmm. here's my thing, right? I always believe the police should always use like lethal killing as a last resort, especially when it comes to disabled, because we have to understand these are still people with rights, and these are still people we need to respect, and we need to like understand they're not in their best state of mind. Now, if there is to a point that we cannot like fully like
1: de-escalate,
2: save this situation or de-escalate, and that something needs to end, and that this is the only way, then yes. And I understand why police have a hard time determining why and when you should kill someone, because it's a hard thing to do.
1: And isn't that why we need to upgrade as well?
2: Exactly.
1: In terms of stay ahead with technology, because do we even have any tasers here?
2: See, that's another thing that we should probably look into. But my thing is that we get into the conversation of like police methods of de-escalation, we also need to understand what is their training in this de-escalation, because I don't think we get much on that, and I don't think they're trained to do much in regards to like, these are the proper techniques, this is how you detain someone, because we all see, and it's all over the news and social media, what they're doing, and they're clearly not using the training if they do have it.
1: Okay. Kenton?
3: I'm listening. Mm-hmm. So with all of what you said, you still bypass the question that I asked.
2: Mm-hmm.
3: As I said, I'm not saying, right? I'm not advocating that your first response should be to shoot someone or to kill.
2: Yeah.
3: Notice that's what I said first. So this is my question again. In a matter where, you know, you have a situation where you have a mentally unstable person, meaning one, the normal methods of de-escalation are not going to work.
2: Mm-hmm.
3: That is number one. And let me say before I continue, I am a person who have been in these situations more than one time.
2: Right.
3: Where you have split second reactions, split second decisions to make. Also, while this you have the determination and the responsibility of protecting your own life. Because I think people forget that police, other officers and so forth are humans.
2: Mm-hmm.
3: First and foremost, and when they go to their job, they also have the intention of reaching home safe to their family tonight. So therefore, when you have a situation where the quote unquote normal person in society may not be able to deal with this person, even sometimes family members,
2: mm-hmm.
3: right, they might not be able to reach this person through conversation or whatever because of their mental state, this person is manic, you know, maybe have a cutlass, maybe have a piece of iron, maybe something like that. They may have hurt somebody already. What then is the response? Because if you are in that situation and that person approaches you, what are you going to do?
1: First and foremost, I am going to defend myself.
2: Yeah.
1: Yes. So I understand, Kenson, where you're saying that these police themselves, but then again, you see, we don't know their full training, right?
3: This is the situation to do,
1: but of course they're going to have to defend themselves and protect the public at the same time.
3: There we go.
2: And
3: you see, this is the situation. You have, and I love the question that you asked a while ago about tasers. Let me tell you something about mentally unstable people. Eh?
1: Mm-hmm.
3: Somehow I don't know if their body go through some type of metamorphosis,
1: but they're stronger.
3: But the usual. Listen, when you talk about extra strength, I don't know if they are able to tap into some other physical things that we on a normal scale cannot tap into. But you will see some of the smallest looking people become 10 times stronger than what they actually look like.
2: Mm-hmm.
3: And I've seen where tasers and so forth, it's like you're giving them juice. Work. You know? So what are you supposed to be then? Because if, let's say, okay, you hit a person in the leg, right? To try to just take them down, not kill, but you have to put them in a position where you can take control of the situation, and they keep on coming and they're still manic. You have to go until you can get them down. Sometimes it may result in a death. I'm not saying that there aren't officers who are just, you know, just like that, bam, they want to just kill and get it over with. I'm not saying that.
2: Mm-hmm.
3: But I'm saying in a normal situation where there's this manic pause and so on, what are you expected to do? Because even though some persons have training, right? Not everybody have the level of training to could deal with something like that up close.
2: Mm-hmm.
3: Right? And you are not going to allow a person, a quote-unquote crazy man with a cutlass to come close to you.
1: Obviously not.
3: You know? So, what is the officer supposed to do then? Isn't he supposed to even, while protecting the public and having to protect the rights of the man, isn't he, doesn't he also have a responsibility to make sure that he's safe to be able to do it?
2: Absolutely.
3: You see, I bring this up because sometimes I think we look at things too much from, you know, like sometimes one standpoint, because, you know, We might have seen something happen, we know things happen, and sometimes we don't consider the other standpoint. Mm-hmm. But I always say this, everybody has a reason for doing something. It may not the reason may not resonate with us, it may not be something that we agree with, it may not even be legal, but everybody has a reason. Mm-hmm. And so over time, I've come to the point where sometimes I try to look into why. You know, why would a person, because all of us can look and say, oh, if it was me, I would have done this. Or if it was me, I would have done that.
1: Mm-hmm.
3: Or I don't agree with
1: situation.
3: This approach. You know what I mean? But then sometimes put persons in that situation. And it's a whole different thing. I've seen where the people who are, quote unquote, trained to deal with the mentally ill, they run. Now, I'm trained a certain way. So I am not going to put what I can do on somebody else, because mm-hmm. I'm trained a certain way. I've had hands-on experience in certain things. So mm-hmm. I know how I will behave, how I will react, how my training can kick in and do different things. But everybody is not the same. You see what I'm saying?
1: Point.
3: So a person's approach, sometimes you can't blame an officer for being fearful. You know, in a situation and mm-hmm. react out of fear, because he's looking at boy me want to go home too. You know, so, and I'm not looking at it as a condemnation coming from you guys this morning, but I just want to look to bring another perspective.
2: Right.
3: You know, because I agree the first thing should not be okay, I'm going to kill you. I agree with that fully. Mm-hmm. You know, but then there's this situation where who is going to go home tonight?
1: What would you say to people who say that that's the risk they take? They know that's a part of
3: yes,
1: their job.
3: Yes,
1: what would you say
3: yes,
1: to people like that?
3: Of course. And I was waiting. I was actually waiting for that, you know. I was actually waiting for that. Yes, that's true. That's true. But the question is, I know I signed up for that risk, but I also signed up for the situation where I might have to take a life.
2: Mm-hmm.
3: So we've seen it from both ends. With the risk, because and that is why certain tools are given to mitigate against those mm-hmm. risks.
1: Do you know the
3: you
1: procedure?
3: See what I'm saying?
1: Do you know the procedure? Like, if you encounter a situation, especially a domestic situation where you have it in a controlled area like that, mm-hmm. if a domestic situation, there is somebody who has a mental disability,
3: mm-hmm.
1: right?
3: Mm-hmm.
1: Whatever retardation that they're dealing with. Right, and you go to a domestic dispute.
3: Mm-hmm.
1: How do you know how they're trained to handle that?
3: Well,
1: if they're first and foremost supposed to
3: thing.
1: Call somebody at the mental health institute, they're supposed to try and deal with it themselves.
3: Right.
1: Do you know?
3: But here's the thing,
2: they have different procedures.
3: You know that they aren't supposed. And I'm coming right back to that question. You know that they aren't supposed to be by law, quote unquote, crazy people in the prison, right?
1: I did not know that by law. I did not know that.
3: Yeah, but here's the thing. They are there.
1: Okay.
3: Prison officers aren't trained in that field, but you have to deal with it. And sometimes when people become manic and so forth, how do you deal with that? You may have, well, in a control situation like the prison, sometimes you are able to deal with them quickly, because you know you don't they might not have access to certain type of weapons.
1: Mm-hmm.
3: You know, and because of the overwhelming force that could be brought against them, you know what I mean? You could be able to subdue them easily. You know, much easier than sometimes one or two police go to a situation where a person is able to have a cutlass or, you know, some type of even long reach weapon. You see what I'm saying? So when you go to a domestic situation where you have to evaluate the mental state of the person, as you said, they might already be in that state. But when I say mental state, I mean, is that person being manic, or is it just a person who is speaking loud? You know what I mean? Did they hurt anybody? Do you have to go and extract anybody?
1: Mm-hmm.
3: You know, so then I think that will determine the level of force, how you act and how you approach.
1: What
3: you
1: about,
3: know, all of these situations are different.
1: Yeah, Kenson, what about using dart guns? I'm just throwing that Is that something?
3: Let me tell you. Of course, rubber bullets and so forth, of course. As you said, dart guns maybe to tranquilize. Yeah. But let me tell you something. Let me tell you something. In a situation where a person, let's say a person is already hurt on the ground, need immediate help. Sometimes a tranquilizer may take between 5 or so minutes to kick in.
1: Mm-hmm.
3: What happens to that person between then?
1: Yeah.
3: And that tranquilizer kicking in. And sometimes a person hit with a tranquilizer may even get more manic before they go down. What then are you supposed to do if they become even more manic, and then the person that they have already attacked, because they now feel attacked, right? They decide to go on a rampage. What then? Okay. So there are so many things that could come into play when it comes to these things, right? That you have to try to look at things from all ends. Again, I am not advocating that, you know, any police just go and shoot anybody just like that. I think you have to be able to size up a situation, as they say in training, size up a situation and see the best approach. But sometimes you just don't have that luxury.
1: All right, we hear you.
2: Yeah.
1: You ready to talk about what you initially wanted to talk about?
3: Yes,
2: let's get it.
3: So, and I'll be quick on it. Mm-hmm. Now, I've spoken so many times on this very issue, but I want to speak on it from the standpoint, well, before I go there, you said something earlier, Jill, where they claim that it's safe. They claim it's safe. You know how many times we've heard, oh, this is safe, and then you're hearing about all of these lawsuits years later?
1: Hold on, I just want to clarify something, right? Mm-hmm. When I said they say it's safe, meaning with the 3D printed meat that they're talking about, everybody's talking about, because of what is being used in there, which is the soy flour and the seed oils, they would tell you that these are natural things.
3: Let me tell you something.
1: Well, let me finish what I'm saying, right? But because, for instance, soy flour, because I did a little research, and soy flour is made from ground roasted soybeans, which makes it high in protein, fiber, and iron, all these different things. Now, we know anything that is taken too often, too much of anything is a bad thing, right? So we know you have that working against you.
2: Right.
1: But what is being sold out there is that the meat isn't detrimental to your health. What people are fighting back against is the fact that it is not, it doesn't come from a cow. It doesn't, you know, it doesn't come from a goat. It's actually 3D printed.
3: Let me tell you this. Mm-hmm. First and foremost, none of what they say there is true. It is nowhere near safe for you. And it is interesting that it's the very entities that are creating these things come out and tell you they did this, and it's their research, not an independent set of research, you know. Their research is what they use to tell you that this is safe. Their own research. When we know from Pfizer, Moderna, and all the rest of them that they usually hide certain information so that they can get their things passed. We know this. Now, do you know that with the same soy and the same soy protein, that it is full of estrogen?
2: Mm-hmm.
3: And one of the most estrogen-filled food is soy.
2: Right.
3: Also, seed oils are some of the most unhealthy things on this planet. We use them daily, yes, but they are some of the most unhealthy things on this planet. It has been proven.
2: Mm-hmm.
3: Also, they don't tell you about all the different type of fillers that they have to use.
2: They really don't.
3: All of the type of different, of course, all of the different types of dyes that they have to use to make the meat appear, to make the product appear to be like meat.
2: Mm-hmm.
3: You see what I'm saying? And they don't tell you about all the synthetics they have to create and put into these things for the taste, for the aesthetics, and so on.
2: Mm-hmm.
3: Things that are in no way healthy for you, because when you look at all of these chemicals in their own isolated state, they are all poisons, carcinogens, and so forth. Now, isn't it interesting? The entities that are bringing out these things, and for the persons who think that, oh, they are not yet in the Caribbean, they're lying though.
2: Mm-hmm.
3: You remember some time ago I came here, Jill, and I told you when it comes to especially ground beef that they use. I sent you a video on that some time ago, I think, to Jill,
2: yeah.
3: Where they show you that a lot of the ground beef, a lot of these very same, you remember there was this this burger, Impossible Meat, I think that's the name.
2: Uh-huh.
3: That was thing by Bill Gates, right? That didn't get too far. But guess what? They are using these same synthetic meats and mixing them with the ground beef.
2: Oh.
3: Oh yes. Yes. You see, so you have to read the ingredients sometimes.
1: What that post, Kenson? I'm playing devil's advocate, huh? Because who are you, Kenson, to say the people them lie? That is not true. Because have you ever had the 3D printed meat? How do you know the people research is incorrect?
2: Yeah, you know.
3: Because Jill, there is so much research out there countering what they say, number one. And when you look at the things that they have inside of these things called synthetic meat, when you look at the type of chemicals, when you look at their makeup and their compounds, you know, Jill, if I tell you, Jill, guess what? Gramazone is poison, not good for you. Vidate is poison, not good for you.
1: Mm-hmm.
3: And I come and I tell you, you know what? I just made a cake and I put 2 drops of Gramazone in there, 2 drops of Vidate. That's not really enough to kill you outrightly, you know. But, you know what I mean? In its quantity, you could digest it. You could eat it. Would you eat it?
1: No.
2: Depends.
1: No, because no. We know what Gramazone is, what it's used for.
3: Thank you very much.
1: Anything
3: Thank
1: that
3: you very
1: anyhow
3: much.
1: Anyhow, you put so that in anything I have to consume, I'm not going to consume it.
3: There we go. But you consume so much because of the big names that they give them and the scientific name that you can't even call,
1: mm-hmm.
3: and you accept it. And over time, all type of cancers and all type of diseases linked to these very things, and they are still placed in food. And that is why the American food is way different to that in Europe and Canada. Because a lot of the synthetics, a lot of the chemicals and so forth that are used in America, they can't use them in Europe. Mm-hmm. For example, you want a simple example. Look at a box of Fruit Loops from Europe and a box of Fruit Loops from America. The American Fruit Loops may have been maybe 21 or 50 different ingredients. And the one from Europe may have been about 3. You see what I'm saying?
1: Mm-hmm.
3: And the research again is there. But these people now are coming to tell you that this is safe, in this quantity it is safe. But over time, as you eat it and eat it and eat it, doesn't it quantify in your system?
1: Yeah, but isn't it our responsibility in terms of how we consume what we consume, especially in quantities? Are we supposed to eat ice cream all the time?
2: So that is why, Jill,
3: as you said, you determine what goes into your body, but they're trying to take that away from you. And it brings me now to the very point that I wanted to make.
1: Mm-hmm.
3: Eat local. Food security is so important now. And all of this came to a head for me because I saw something where they're saying that some cattle farmers in St. Vincent want to come out and protest the ban that the new government has placed on the live exportation of cattle, mm-hmm. to Grenada,
1: mm-hmm.
3: right? And I said, you see, a lot of people know the price of things but not the value. If they understood the value of what we have here and how important it is going to be, they would have been happy for that ban. You see what I'm saying?
1: Yes.
3: But some people can only see the dollar signs,
1: mm-hmm.
3: and the short term quote unquote riches, and not what is going to happen in the future and what is coming to them. You see what I'm saying?
1: So you don't think this 3D printing meat has a place somewhere, because not all places throughout the world, you know, can afford or have that amount of produce, like meat sources, beef, chicken, pig, all these different things.

0: is enough food and there is enough natural food. It's just that they are the persons who determine distribution. And that is our problem. And then you have these people now who want so much control over everything and who can't see the agenda of control. They have to be blind. Because when they want to control the seeds that you can plant, you have seeds now that when you make one, when you plant one time, you cannot plant again. You have to go back to Monsanto or whoever else to buy their seeds.
1: Yeah.
0: And guess what? And let me give you a example of things. You see, in India, India had the highest rate of suicides amongst farmers, because so many of them, you know, we don't do farming and at the kind of level that people do overseas, where people will go and borrow millions of dollars for a season of planting and so forth. But when these people plant and the seeds fail, and then they have to go to face the bank and they can't, many of them then decide to end their lives. Because why? Somebody else control their food supply. Do you think all of this, with all of the fake meat and synthetic meat and all of this, is for human, is for the help of humanity? Eh? Why do you want to take synthetics? We know. Jill, if you will sit down and eat plastic.
2: People all over the world starving, supposed they created that to
3: I mean, not provoke you.
0: Let me ask you a question.
3: Would you
0: eat plastic? Would you
2: of
0: eat plastic?
2: Not. Of course not.
0: So why would you listen to the word synthetic?
2: Yes.
0: That's all I'll say.
2: Synthetic does not necessarily mean plastic, you know.
0: No, it doesn't. But it means unnatural.
2: Exactly.
0: Thank you very much.
2: Cereal is not natural.
0: What?
2: Cereal is not natural.
0: Which cereal? Which one?
2: You pick one. Pick one of the cereal in them out there.
0: I know I can take cornflakes. I know I can make cornflakes.
2: There are so many cereal out there that we feed our children.
0: Yeah.
2: Choice. They're not natural.
0: Choice that you choose to feed your children.
2: Mm-hmm.
0: Mm? Because they are natural cereals that you can give to your children.
2: Okay. Coming back, let me swing that around again.
0: Mm-hmm. Mm-hmm. Swing Kenton, away.
2: Kenton, there's a place for synthetic meat on the market.
0: Oh, there is?
2: On the market for people who choose.
0: Listen to me.
2: For people,
0: I'm not even going to allow you to finish. I am going to order a box of synthetic meat for you, Jill, for you personally. And I'm going to deliver it to you.
4: Oh man, I'm money. Yeah?
2: Nah, I'm just Kenton. You know I'm not gonna eat that, right?
0: Of course.
2: But listen to me, right?
0: So there are people who would tell
2: you there's a place on the market for this, because people are always looking for a natural
0: Because you know why?
2: Sorry,
0: you know
2: not
0: why
2: natural,
0: there's a place on the market for it?
2: Expensive source of meat.
0: You Thank understand? You. There
2: you
0: we
2: have places
0: go.
2: Like restaurants, food outlets. They would prefer
0: there
2: to
0: we
2: buy
0: go.
2: A cheaper source of meat.
0: And that is why people will always die in the name of convenience.
2: Mm-hmm.
0: That right there.
2: Mm-hmm.
0: Yeah, wrap it up in the name convenience,
2: mm-hmm.
0: and I guess to kill everybody. All I'll say is this: we are in the position where we are a small nation. And again, for the people who think that it hasn't reached here, maybe
2: that's
0: it's time that you
2: saying,
0: look.
2: Yeah.
0: Even, I think it's Swiss. I can't remember if it's Swiss. But when you get the time and you're going to buy mayo, look at the ingredients. And when you see anything like bioengineered and all of those things, you're already eating it. That is why I don't buy certain things. Even me personally, if I make my own mayo at times. Right, and it's not something hard to do. I make my own at times, you know. If I'm dealing with something specifically for myself,
2: mm-hmm.
0: and I'm at home, I whip up my own mayo.
2: Yeah, same.
0: Right.
2: Mm-hmm.
0: So I know that they push so many of these things clandestinely in our food supply that I'm so skeptical of so much that I do what I can to offset it as much as possible. And so when it comes to meats and so forth, we are a small agricultural country. We can provide enough for our country. But guess what? This small little country named St. Vincent, I think we have one of the highest imported meat bills in the entirety of the Caribbean.
2: Kenton, let me ask you something. Why is it okay? Why do we push so hard against synthetic ingredients in our foods, but not in our medication?
0: Because it's not good. All of them,

0: all of them. That is why I tell people. But I tell people all the time, Jill, go natural, use herbs.
1: Medications are being imported from certain places, of course, right? Because they're cheaper, and they have synthetic ingredients in there.
0: Mm-hmm. But guess
1: everywhere
0: what?
1: Everywhere they cut corners. Go ahead.
0: Of course, and that is the thing, and that is why you see so many side effects and all of these things. And then what they do, the very natural things they tell you not to use, you know, they go into the very plants and so forth, take out compounds and put them into pills and send them for you. The very things they're telling you, oh, we don't know how this may affect you, or we don't know how this may work. It's a plan.
1: Mm-hmm.
0: But you, and guess what? No? People have been so conditioned and brainwashed that they will sit down, curse you. If you boil some bush and say, drink this for your cold. Mm-hmm. Me, I know that they go to me. But you're going to give them a pill. Very they don't true. Know one tale about how it was created, what is in it, or whatever. You just tell them, you see, this is going to ease your pain. This is going to stop the cold. And guess what? No? They are going to trust that 100% over a bush that they see in the yard every day.
1: Maybe it's because they're professionals. They're supposed to know what they're doing. They went to school. They were trained in this area.
0: Uh-huh.
1: You ask a question, are you telling you why I think people would say that? Why people would choose?
0: You do know professionals lie, right?
1: Yes, you do know people lie as well.
0: And look, bro, over all the years with entities like Pfizer and so forth, how many billions of dollars they have to pay out for these very same medications and so on. Why? Same professionals, leaders in their fields. So hey, what to do, Jill, just before I go? You see, just like how you give me that heart, so I wanted to go and take two COVID shot later.
1: To
0: have a good day.
1: Two COVID shots.
2: I want you to go take them.
1: Oh my gosh. Have a good day, Jill. You too. It was a pleasure, as usual.
2: Goodbye.
1: All right. All right. That was On Point with Kenton King. Listen, when you see we're having certain conversations, you have to, like Kenton said, you have to look at it from different perspectives.
2: Mm-hmm.
1: So you might think, well, okay, nah, I don't think we should ingest these 3D printed meats.
2: But right.
1: Remember, I think everything that's invented was invented for a reason, right? And sometimes the main purpose is to make something better.
2: Yeah.
1: We sit down and we say, how can I make the situation better? Okay, we're talking about food security. How can I add to how can I do my part here? Maybe I can invent this so somewhere in the world where people are struggling to get food, we could. I think everything starts out like that. Almost everything starts out like that. You understand? With that mindset, how can I help? How can I add to this? How can I make the world a better place by creating this? Of course, we have those small sects as well. And even they think their intention is good, because even bioweapons, engineering weapons as well, they think, okay, I'm doing this for my country so they can have the upper hand.
2: Sometimes they just start as like small fixes to things, and then they get turned into weapons.
1: Something. It's used for something completely different. All right. So it's always good to look at things from different perspectives.
2: I think one part of this conversation that we also need to look into is the fact of like how food politics particularly work, because like Kenson mentioned briefly, right? The way that starvation works, it is not...
1: I'm going to let you continue, but we have a call on the line. Spencer, just hold 1 minute, let him finish his point real quick.
2: I need to be quick. The way that starvation sort of works...

0: Maybe most. Mm-hmm. Maybe most. But there's the one or the few that know that is no good for you, but they see it's a quick way of making money.
1: Mm-hmm. Yeah.
0: Typical example.
1: Yeah.
0: Ken, so just ask you. You say you pay for you for take 2 vaccines, COVID. Right? Mm-hmm. Now, do you think they didn't know? And he said it, Pfizer them knew. Mm-hmm. They knew. They knew all along. It's the same thing with a lot of this stuff. And you see, this whole thing started with this meat thing. Right? And you need a whole morning to think about, to talk about this in its full area. Now, you see, all those synthetic things that they put in to those things, if you take them individually and do the research on a lot of those synthetic items, you will see that when they did the test with those synthetic materials, that they were no good in the laboratory. They allow a certain quantity, and over time, right, that, and you keep eating the same thing, it builds up in your system. I have a guy living next to me, right? He works for the Ministry of Health, not Health, Ministry of Agriculture. And he's a vet, trained vet. And his job was to go around to the different meat packing and meat processing plants. And they had to do their assessment on all the ingredients that they use in, you see, sausages, and you see pepperoni and all that stuff. Always pick up the package, right? If you pick it up and look at it, and if you see nitrates or nitrites. And he said to me and my wife, let me tell all you something. I've seen it for years. I studied this in medical school. Don't ever consume that thing, especially over a long period of time. All the results that we saw in the labs, it produces cancer. And he also said, whenever they wrote up their report, and these chemicals that they're putting in all these preserve, all these meat for preservatives, he said the big chief, the CEO, you should just take the file and put it in the bottom of the drawer, and business as usual. Because these guys don't care. They don't. It's about the money. A lot of it, it's about the money. You have a lot of natural products that you can use. And everybody talking about the grocery bills. But they get so used to the convenience, which Ken spoke about earlier.
1: Yeah.
0: And I've said it before. You will pay for convenience.
1: Yes.
0: You look at the ingredients in things like Milo, Ovaltine, even chocolate, hot chocolate that you drink. Less than 5% of it is real chocolate or cocoa or whatever they put in it. Everything else is an additive to make it, and they use synthetic flavors to give it the taste that you want. That's why these guys spend so much money creating labs to do this. The more local people eat, the better it is. And I've spoken to those a few farmers in civilization, you said it on the radio. Stop taking freeness to scale, you know, and plenty freeness to scale plenty people.
1: All right.
0: You see all them seeds that the agriculture department give away?
1: Uh-huh.
0: They give them away for a reason, because they got it for free. And when you can't get it anymore for free, you have to go and buy it.
2: Mm-hmm.
0: And who makes it? It's Monsanto and the other two big seed companies in the world. So their business is just about selling seeds for a one-time crop. One time. I put a cucumber by in St. Vincent on my table. 3 months. 3 months. And the kind of heat we got in St. Vincent. Never even turned yellow. Never even went bad. 3 months.
1: Mm-hmm.
0: So I asked the guy. I said, where you get them seeds from? Tell me, is what agriculture giving? I say, you see? Try to see if you can find an original plant, a cucumber plant. And see if you can find the seeds and plant those. You say you really try, but you can't get it. Right? I have a place here I just go to get seeds. And one of my plans is really to get seeds from those people and distribute it for a few people in St. Vincent, small farmers who do things. These guys have no good intentions. Jill, about the meat, Kensa is 100% right.

0: I've seen it. Many, many documentaries on the issue. Many. It's no good for human consumption. And what they want you to do, and I say, listen, some people are going to get vexed with me. I am glad with the Minister of Agriculture, you know, because I the BT up on the cover of the snail thing. But I'm glad when the bandy bee thing. You know why? It's something that I've been talking about for a long time. I knew it was going to happen. And this is a small 2x4 country. Oh, Lord. 103,000 people. How much farmland
1: this number keep changing the more I hear it.
0: No, you know, you could go from 100 to 110. So, you know, even though until the census is completed. So, you have to give and take a little.
1: I hear you.
0: We're within the average. Now, listen. It's fine. It's a free market. But just like in Canada, the U.S., and other big countries, when there's a depletion of certain things in their country, whether it's agricultural, whether it's the food or whatever, they put a ban on everything. Sometimes you can't even get it for local consumption. Mm-hmm. I've seen it since I've been in Canada, 40 years I've been here. They did it with lobster, they did it with crab, and the biggest one they ever did was cod. That's why you see jail. What you guys get now in St. Vincent sometimes is not the real cod. There is something else that made that star fish.
1: Okay.
0: Check it out. I'm telling you.
1: So I know. The texture of the fish is different. You can see. Yeah, you can see.
0: That's the point. They had to use a substitution.
1: Yeah.
0: And it went well enough that they continue to use the substitution.
1: And there's a lot of fish farming as well.
0: Yeah, and if you go and buy cod, the real cod, you'll see the difference in the price. Mm-hmm. Big difference. Real cod is plenty money.
1: All right, Spencer, we have...
0: They had to put a ban on it. And mm-hmm. and I agree with the minister. Ban it from being exported until you build back up the stock.
1: All right. Spencer, thank you. We got to take a commercial break.
0: No, go ahead.
1: Monica says right. Snake fish. All right, before we go out though, right? I kind of lost my train of thought there when I saw that come up.
2: Uh-huh.
1: You know, Spencer made some valid points, but I want to.
2: There's like some bits of this conversation that have a perspective. Like, I feel as though there's a lot of like onus on the consumer when realistically shopping and what you consume isn't fully up to you, because it's also dependent on your budget. And
1: very
2: not
1: true.
2: Everybody can like control what is able to go into their diet. They have to rely on what they can afford, and that's part of something that the larger like systems of like our government and country have to like reckon with when they're like deciding what we are allowed
1: to
2: get.
1: If you say like one more time,
2: okay, let's
1: trip off.
2: Okay. That's something that the larger systems have to account for, and that's something that we as people have to account for.
1: Okay.
2: What we can afford and like what we're able to buy. So, and really,
1: that should be a part of the conversation, affordability as well.
2: Because we can't always afford the healthy stuff, and the healthy stuff get like hiked up to this amount, and we just have to like put it back and go for what we can get. And then like, okay, I'm gonna get cut off soon. You know what? We'll deal.
1: But I understand exactly what you're saying. Mm-hmm. So, but guys, we'll be right back. We have to take a quick commercial break. But before we head out, don't forget the LOL Comedy Concert. It's right around the corner. All right. So make sure you go and get your tickets. Shout out to you guys at Pitmaster.

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1: Want some pretty good Korean spicy burgers?
0: What's that?
1: Want some pretty good, like, Korean spicy burgers?
0: Yes. He's had them before. So also, remember to grab your quick head if you haven't tried it yet. You know, take a little sample, even if it's just out of curiosity. Quick head. It's been getting some pretty good reviews as well. OMG in the morning, we're heading out. Don't forget, it's National Day of Prayer, so do your part. And prayer without action is dead. Remember that, right? So when you pray, put some action behind it. The change starts with you.
2: Hey everyone, gather around. Hurricane season's back in town. Mommies and daddies, don't delay. 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

0: 1039. Welcome back inside. The conversation is going. 498-1069, get in. Or if there's something that you want to highlight as well, feel free to do so. Jill, we got
1: Ishan Knight,
0: Shady, and Javed. We're inside on OMG in the Morning. Guys, I don't want to segue too much, but of course, you know, it's hunting season. It's open on wild meat. When I say wild meat, I mean iguana, maniku, armadillos. If it's wild, you name it.
1: Yeah.
0: Now, just to drop it real quick, y'all might think it's funny, but Spencer who was saying that, he wanted to get on Minister Bruce's case because of the whole snail comment, right? The African snail. They are thinking of a way to make it a kind of an exotic meat, right? In terms of tourism and export, that's somewhere, because it's somewhat of a pest here in St. Vincent.
1: Right.
0: So instead of spending the amount of money that we spend yearly to eradicate the species, use it as a kind of delicacy, you know, export, even our own people here, you know, make some money off of it instead of having it be a liability.
1: Yeah.
0: No, I saw that as a really good idea. Now, instead of a lot of the synthetic things that we want to go at in terms of the 3D printed meat that we were talking about before, right? If we're looking for alternative meats, just in each country, I'm sure you have different species of something that you can use as a safer yet alternative meat source. You know, if chicken becomes expensive or beef becomes expensive to the point where, you know, the majority of people can't afford it, or in the sense of we entrust the meat that's being put out right now.
1: Right.
0: There are alternative sources of meats out there. Turn to wild meats.
1: And escargot does exist.
0: And these things we probably eat already, all right? Because half the times we don't know what in these sausages that we eat in. Some of these hot dogs that we be eating, y'all don't know. These minced meat we be consuming, y'all don't know what's grinded up in there.
1: And they always taste like fake as hell.
0: So you don't... Let's think about it on that level. Now, my conversation I wanted to have is how can we, with our wild meat, how can we turn that into a tourism product? You understand? How can we make that benefit us without overhunting when the season comes on? Good morning, Charles.
2: Good morning, Jill. I just actually tuned on the live about 5-10 minutes ago. I saw a gentleman sitting there. How he resembled you, so?
0: I don't know why he resembled me.
2: Is that your son, Jill?
0: Charles, what's your contribution?
2: You know, anyhow, good morning to you, sir. How are you?
1: Good morning. I'm fine.
2: Don't make she give you no trouble. And the voice song so unique to just the same like yours, Jill.
0: No, man, he don't sound like me.
2: I'll find out. Don't worry, it's all right. Jill, I heard you were talking about the taser and so forth, right? Does taser comes with voltage and so forth? How many voltage you can turn on to a person?
0: I'm not familiar with the equipment, you know.
1: You should be trained to know if you do have a taser.
0: I'm sure there are settings on the taser that lets you know how many voltages on there. So I've never seen one.
2: Why I was asking, a taser could be useful. It could be dangerous as well, because suppose you tase somebody and actually they took in a heart attack or something like that.
0: Well, that I guess there's risk to all. There's risk to all the things that we use.
1: So I'm
2: against it, you know. Just asking because I like to find out there if there's a specific place that you could hit somebody with a taser, and according to who the person is, they could take you in a heart attack or something like that, you know. But otherwise than that, my contribution again with the police. I have a problem with the police, and I hope that they could sort it out, because
0: let me hear what your issue is.
2: So when the police going out on the traffic and doing their traffic job, which is good to see the police and they're doing their jobs on the traffic and so forth. One of the things I often see them do, and it is, you know, they could do better than that, and it's been doing happening all the time. When they stop someone to give a keys, instead of asking the person to pull aside, they stop them right in the traffic there and hold up everybody else.
0: Okay.
2: And it is happening a number of times. I've seen it happening right in front of by Richmond Hill School, right by French's there. They stop this guy in a Jeep and hold up the whole traffic instead of saying, stop him, pull aside over there,

0: lashed by a vehicle because they go behind the vehicle. The vehicle coming down didn't see, and they just had to stop. And it is a wrong place that they're doing this day, and it's right in front of the barracks. If I go and park there, they're going to give me a case, or they're going to clamp me and do all kind of things. So if you're doing it to people, you as the police officer, don't do it. All you right. want people not to do that, you obtain the law as well. It is for me, and it should be for you, not because you're the police. Then if you're the police, you set an example out there for me and others.
1: Of course.
0: You know, and I would like you to deal with them with that. Have a good day, Jill.
2: You too.
0: Thanks very much.
2: All right.
1: Good day. So on your points with like how we would even try to like bring that into tourism.
2: Yeah.
1: I think whenever we come up to this conversation in general, one thing I will always go to is that we should always look to the indigenous people to like have this conversation as well, because they had these methods and that of hunting that we are all not very much privy to. They have these people, they have groups who go out into the mountains and do the hunting, and I think they could also afford to do like tours in some cases, or like do like tourist hunting trips as well if we're looking to do that. And I feel like these conversations need to happen with the indigenous peoples, because we don't really talk to them a lot, and we do need to like bolster the identity as it exists and to help the culture thrive more in ways that truly matter. So something along that line always pops up in my head, and I'm like, does this work? Could we do this? It feels
2: we can. We can, because there are different ways in which we can turn our wild meat here into something that is viable.
1: Exactly.
2: You know, something that we can make money off of, something that tourism can sell, you know, and there it is a possibility. One person coming up with a recipe, you understand? Armadillo something, you know, Maniku, I don't know.
1: And
2: but coming up
1: with, like,
2: with something, make it exotic, sell it in a way, you know.
1: Exactly.
2: And like you said, even bringing in indigenous people, I'm sure they would have recipes, ways in which they would do wild meat, you know.
1: And
2: Charles,
1: I'm sure, like,
2: Charles, you need to deal with that,
1: really
2: that cock out there, that wild, that chicken. That you need to do some hunting in your backyard, for real, okay? But I think there we can make it tourism viable. Mm-hmm. I really think so, and we need to look into that. How do we use what we have to sell? I mean, Spencer's trying to get in. Spencer, somebody is trying to call me to her. I'm waiting for a call.
3: Quickly.
2: Yeah.
3: Quickly.
2: Okay.
3: Mr. Knight said something a little bit earlier that triggered me to call back. Buddy, I already said that people would buy what they can afford. But people would eat what they can afford to buy. Now,
2: yeah.
3: Why would you want to buy something? If and I know if people really pay attention, they could find alternatives that is much more healthier than just buying the imported stuff. Why would you knowingly want to eat something that you know later on down in life, chances are it's going to either kill you or give you a serious illness? What kind of price do you place on your life?
2: Ask not people who smoke cigarettes. You understand?
1: There's that too.
2: People who eat certain meats that they know, consume certain things that they know in the long term, if they continuously eat that, they're going to end up with cancer or something like that. Let's talk about diabetes and high blood pressure. Let's bring that into the conversation as well. Why do people consume some of these salty things, these processed goods? You know, half the time it's because a lot of these people, that's what they can afford. They lean to canned food because that's the cheapest. That's what they can afford. But they know all these processed foods aren't good for them, but they consume it because we have to be realistic.
1: People have shopping routines. No,
2: Spencer, I cannot agree with that. Some people eat what they can afford.
3: That's your opinion.
2: You're looking at it from one side. There are people in spaces who eat what they can afford.
3: But Jill, you're missing the point I'm making. I'm saying, why would you knowingly consume something? Look, for instance, let me take, for instance, a regular person in society. They're buying the regular food. How come Rasta men who eat pure vegetarian diets and grown locally right there by themselves, how come they live so long?
2: Nobody's disputing that, Spencer. I am not disputing that, you know. Mm-hmm. I'm not disputing their...

0: alternatives, but there's some people who are not in the position to pick and choose.
1: Habit. It's a habit. You've been used to it. That's the way you were brought up, is to eat this and that and that.
0: No, Spencer. I agree. I hear what you're saying, but I don't agree.
2: I can't agree with that also. We can respect that.
1: A smoker has the choice whether he wants to smoke or not, and he pays the price in the end. He or she pays the price in the end. Some of them are lucky. Just like I said with the vaccines, the so-called vaccines. Some people will be lucky. Some people, because they ain't get the real thing. If it was the real thing, they did. I wonder why nobody else ain't going back now for them. Anybody else going to continue the shots is still giving away for free. Because they see the, they know now. No. But we're putting everything into perspective.
0: Yeah.
1: Why don't you go now, not just you, anybody, and take the, continue right now, according to what they said before, you know, you should be up to number 15 if you want to be fully vaccinated. How come everybody stop where there's 1, 2, or 3?
0: Let me tell you something, right? This is just my opinion.
1: Right?
0: Given the right incentive, pushed back in a corner, there are people who would go and take the vaccine knowing that it will kill them.
1: You know what? Listen, it's all choice. It's by choice. You're still choosing to do it. That's my point. You choose to eat the stuff that you know is going to kill you, but then you're dead. You see the point?
0: I hear you, Spencer. I hear you.
1: It's your choice. You have the mind.
0: But when pushed in situations where you feel that your choice has been taken from you, or the choices you have is either death
2: or eat the bad stuff.
0: Exactly.
2: You kind of have to just eat the bad stuff.
0: Survival instincts alone will make you choose that. So sometimes it's not about, you know, us knowingly taking it because we know it's bad for us. We overlook that because I want to say we are just saying that people overlook it because they feel like they have no other alternative.
2: Exactly.
1: No.
2: And some people don't have money.
1: They feel in their pockets. They have no other alternative. But they're not looking for an alternative because you know why? It brings me right back. Convenience. Convenience. It's easy to get this. And it's easy to get that. So you ain't going to go looking. It's just like with a lot of information and radio and television and wherever else. If you go and do the proper research, you would find a lot of information that looks like and sounds more credible than others. Do the research. That's the whole idea. Okay. And then you can make up your mind how you want to go. If you still want to eat it or you want to eat something else. I'll drink something else.
2: There's a point in that, and there's also another thing to think of. Does this person have access to this information? Do they have the money for the Wi-Fi, for the research to go do that? Do they have the knowledge for this farming? And not everyone has that. Everyone's kind of just winging it as best as they can. And when you're stuck between a job and then grocery shopping, and then you have just this one routine you have to keep going through, it's not easy to go and do this research.
0: Go to his point in convenience there with that, right? When you add in that.
2: Slightly. Everybody still not in agreement.
1: Everybody in St. Vincent got a cell phone that they use for everything else. Everything else. You want to tell me where they ain't got any money to do this, I'll go do the research. And they're using free Wi-Fi wherever they go. And the same time they could spend posting a lot of nonsense or reading a lot of nonsense and comments and people think they could go and do the research if they hear something on the radio, on the television, and look for the information about that particular item. There's no excuses for it.
0: Point.
2: Points there, but let's move on. Okay.
1: All right, let me leave all alone.
2: Have a good day.
0: All right, that was Spencer's point of view. And we could agree to disagree for real because I think, as usual, he has some good points there. But just throw it in different perspectives, because you can't always look at it from that aspect.
2: Exactly.
0: And affordability plays a part in the conversation as well. Good morning to you, Coach.
3: Good morning to you, Jill. Good morning to your guests. Good morning to all who are in studio. Mm-hmm. I hope you all had a wonderful weekend.
0: We tried.
3: And I hope that the rest of the week would be good for you too.
0: Thank you so much.
3: I just want to talk, just to highlight a few things that I observed. I've been observing for some time now. Just on the traffic issue, right? Mm-hmm. I've spoken extensively on that, but it seemed like you had to have you had to come from foreign, and you had to have a lighter skin hue, and you had to be connected to get certain for people to listen to you. But that's another story for another day.
0: Okay.
3: But I'm talking about courtesy on the road, Jill. Mm-hmm. It seemed that we have lost all measures of courtesy when using the road in St. Vincent and the Grenadines. But three times this weekend gone there, I saw persons almost getting knocked down on the pedestrian crossing. And this is not a case where these persons were idly using the pedestrian crossing. I know there are times when some pedestrians idly use the crossing, right? But even if they idly use the crossing, it is incumbent on you as the driver to understand that on approaching a pedestrian crossing, you must slow down. You must slow down.
0: Yeah.
3: There are people half across the crossing and minivans still speeding up to get ahead of them. Nearly knocked down a woman right by Vincho, by Courthouse there. Yes. Nearly knocked down a man up by Heritage Square up there. Nearly knocked down a woman up by Curriculum Unit. And you wonder sometimes, because people see these things happening. You know, in one instance there were two police officers they were patrolling, they had the big guns and thing. And they were walking, they were right there, and they saw, and they didn't do anything about it. You know? Mm-hmm. There are instances where you're driving on the road and you want to come out of a gap. You're coming out of a minor road onto a major road. And people would deliberately speed up. Coming down from High School Gap on afternoons, it's difficult if you're going to turn to go down to Agriculture Way. They will come up and they will see you trying to indicate them to come out, Jill. And the traffic line will be long. Mm-hmm. And they will come right up and stop right in front of the gap where you're supposed to come out. You know?
0: Yeah.
3: You're turning to go down into the airport and you indicate, and you will see people actually speeding up to come up so that you don't get a chance to go down.
0: On the tarmac.
3: Where has all courtesy gone for the use on the road?
0: Yeah.
2: You know? Traffic is a mess.
3: That is something we need to look at. Because, I mean, I've seen accidents happen because of that. And as a matter of fact, in one instance, it turned out into a fist fight
0: mm-hmm.
3: because the conductor and the driver believed that they were right, and the other driver wasn't backing down, and it turned into a fist fight.
2: Mm-hmm.
3: Fortunately, the other driver was able to handle himself well, and he dealt with it to them.
0: Okay.
3: I don't want to see it come to that, nevertheless.
0: Mm-hmm.
3: But that's something we need to look at. In the issue of your wild meat, a very good suggestion, but we have to remember that indigenous hunting did not only include wild meat, it included the whales and the blackfish and so on. And look what is happening now with the whale. Everybody now is talking about whale watching, and everybody wants us to abandon what was part of our indigenous hunting thing.
0: Practices.
3: And they want us to tell we can't take we can't eat whale, you mustn't hunt whale, let them swim, and they, you know. So they might reach a state now where they tell you can't eat iguana, because they went to Curacao with a football team. And in the middle of the capital there, there was a guy with a big iguana, and he had a pet to pet it. So he was telling him, "What, you joking? If you bring that in, Vincent, you would not have to pet." You know, so he was amazed and surprised that we actually eat it. Mm-hmm. I said, "Yeah, we eat that." I go to Martinique, I see them walking around all on people's lawn and thing, and I say, "What is this?"
0: So you think because they're accepted in certain places, it wouldn't be accepted here, it wouldn't be viable to turn into a tourism product?
3: No, I'm not saying that. There's some people might be happy to do that, Jill.
0: Okay.
3: They might be happy to come here and go to know they go up in a tree and shake down iguana. But Jill, you see the size of iguana them people catching these days?
0: Yes, I.
3: Jill, I see iguana. I see iguana nearly big like me, and I big, I huge. I see iguana nearly big like me, Jill. I said, "Where them go? I wonder if it's the volcanic ash that help the plants to flourish. They're getting so much nice nutrients."
0: I
3: have to let two or three that live in my backyard. You know, they come up every time and they come for water. I throw things for them. I throw banana here for them. I throw some cucumber there for them. And they would eat.
0: Mm-hmm.
2: Mm-hmm.
0: There are people who eat worse things than Maniku and iguana and armadillo and all these different things. So I feel like it's up to us to find a way to make this productive for
3: you go to some place and you get fried locusts and exactly. you get ants, certain kind of ants that they do up in a way and you eat that and that roasted is that tasty, that's a delicacy.
0: You understand?
3: Certain cockroach and thing.
0: Listen, if we can eat cockroaches, if we can eat rats, right? We can eat anything else. Yes?
2: We as humans.
3: Would you eat cockroach?
0: No.
3: If it do it up for you, would you eat it?
0: No. I'm sorry.
2: Us, please.
0: No. I don't care what you call it. As long as I know it's a cockroach there, I am not putting that lying grain in my mouth. I'm sorry.
3: They said it's rich in protein.

0: you know, some kind of wild, you know, these people. So things that we wouldn't do, they're more than ready to conquer our wild. You know, they would willingly take the worst path to La Soufriere to get into that volcano. You understand?
1: Yeah, we can package it.
0: We just have to find creative ways to sell this.
2: Without sacrificing ourselves in the meantime, because we don't want to let all of them come here and then they ruin everything.
1: Yep.
0: Anyway,
1: Jerry, you all have a good day. And I just want to reiterate again to the users of the road, show some courtesy. You know, be a little bit understanding to that there are other road users and they use the road. They have a right to use the road also. Mm-hmm. And to those using pedestrians in particular, be a little bit more responsible in the way you use the road also.
0: All right.
1: Blessings. Have a good morning.
0: Right. You too. And as we wrap up, to the ladies out there, remember what I said this morning. Take pride in yourself. I see our young ladies and our young men, they're going down a path where we have to more than just pray for them. But today's National Day of Prayer, and those of you who normally take the time out to pray, remember, say a prayer for our young people, our young men and women. All right. With that said, it is 10 o'clock and we have the PM address. He's going to make a statement today for National Day of Prayer. Want to thank you guys so much for joining us. DJ Shady. OMG in the morning. Y'all don't go anywhere. Keep it locked because you're going to be hearing what the PM has to say today, how he's going to encourage the nation, etc. Y'all have an enjoyable morning.

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Fellow Vincentians, today is our National Day of Prayer. When as a nation, we join together and raise our voices, asking God to continue to bless our beautiful St. Vincent and the Grenadines, thanking God for all the blessings that He has bestowed upon us, even though sometimes we take them for granted. Wherever you are in your communities,

We call upon you to lift your voices. Take the time to go on your knees and to thank God for all the favors that He has done for you in your life, and also to pray for continued blessings in your communities. We have challenges, we know. We have the challenge of making ends meet in our country, putting bread on the table. We have challenges related to violent crime in our country. We have the challenges of simply getting along with one another as neighbors, as Christ has called us to do. This is a time for us to reflect, but also to take it to the Lord in prayer. Nothing beats the power of prayer. I want also to, especially today, for us at 1 o'clock, everybody, if you're in your car and you can safely pull aside, stop. You're in your workplace, you can put down your tools, do so. You are at home, easier to do. Take a moment at 1 o'clock for us all together as a nation to send our voices up with prayer. Prayer of thanksgiving, because we have a lot to be thankful for. And also prayer for continued blessings as we go forward. As a community, let us do this together. If you can come to Heritage Square, we will be there from 11 o'clock. There will be a prayer rally. In your schools, in your workplaces, pray and celebrate our blessings as you choose to do. But most of all, let us do it together. And as I said, at 1 o'clock, let us all send our voices to the Lord in prayer. Thank you, and God bless.

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0: why couldn't I? 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Only platinums on the wrist, how hood am I? 25-year run, how good am I? 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
1: Oh my God, oh my God, oh my God, hey, oh my God, oh my God, oh my God, oh my God, hey, oh my God, oh my God, oh my God, oh my God, hey, oh my God, oh my God, oh my God, oh my God, wait, oh my God.

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0: Copping at your hand, girl, rise up. 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
2: Welcome to The Feed, your daily dose of breaking news and trending stories. In local news, we're being urged to pack up the minibuses and sharpen up the hustle because Kingstown is about to get hit with a serious wave of tourists. Marketing manager at the SVG Tourism Authority, Alex Barnwell, locked in over 350 cruise ship calls and 8 inaugural ship visits for the season. That's over 100 extra calls, putting big cash directly into the pockets of local taximen, tour guides, and vendors right across the mainland and the Grenadines. Tourism Minister Dr. Kishore Shallow is steering the wheel to push the maritime sector hard and level up visitor numbers. So in local news, with recent crime and gun violence giving everybody pure stress, Vinci's are hitting the reset button today, October 5th, 2026, for the National Day of Prayer under the theme Restore, Unite, and Uplift Our Nation. With recent crime and gun violence giving everybody pure stress, Vinci's are hitting the reset button today, October 5th, for the National Day of Prayer under the theme Restore, Unite, and Uplift Our Nation. The SVG Christian Council and local church leaders are calling for pure calm, begging the youth to put away the feuds and stop the senseless killings. Prime Minister Dr. Godwin Friday and the government are backing the spiritual push while law enforcement gears up to lock down the streets. Covering regional news, the political heat in the Spice Isle just shot straight to 100 degrees. Grenada's Prime Minister Dixon Mitchell stepped up to the mic at a heavy rally in St. Mark on October 4th and officially called general elections for November 5th. Parliament is officially dissolved, campaign motors are revving at full throttle, and political parties are already flooding the streets with yellow and green. In international news, we hear Uncle Sam is tightening up the border gates with strict new instructions hitting non-residents trying to travel on B1 or B2 visitor visas. The U.S. State Department issued severe guidelines telling consular officers overseas to reject visa applications outright if they suspect the main goal of the trip is giving birth on American soil for quick citizenship. Consular officers are now demanding rock-solid bank proof of medical funds and legitimate travel reasons before stamping any passports. And finally, in entertainment news, the regional music scene is on absolute fire right now as top Caribbean artists lock down their festival tour dates for the massive end-of-year concert run. Booking agents are confirming wild collaboration tracks dropping back-to-back, and fans are spamming comment sections non-stop trying to crown the biggest track of the quarter. The vibes are locked, the stage shows are looking legendary, and the artists are coming with pure heat. That's it for today's edition of The Feed. Remember, stay sharp and stay focused as we keep you fed on The Feed.
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1: Some point in time, a man just have to be a man, you know what I mean? 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

imminent, or is it something that me and his mama had instilled in him? And the confidence you lose, you could build again. 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He almost fell over. I called him and told him.

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2: Welcome to the feed, your daily dose of breaking news and trending stories. In local news, we're being urged to pack up the minibuses and sharpen up the hustle because Kingstown is about to get hit with a serious wave of tourists. Marketing manager at the SVG Tourism Authority, Alex Barnwell, locked in over 350 cruise ship calls and 8 inaugural ship visits for the season. That's over 100 extra calls, putting big cash directly into the pockets of local taximen, tour guides, and vendors right across the mainland and the Grenadines. Tourism Minister Dr. Kishore Shallow is steering the wheel to push the maritime sector hard and level up visitor numbers. Still in local news, with recent crime and gun violence giving everybody pure stress, Vinci's are hitting the reset button today, October 5th, 2026, for the National Day of Prayer under the theme Restore, Unite, and Uplift Our Nation. With recent crime and gun violence giving everybody pure stress, Vinci's are hitting the reset button today, October 5th, for the National Day of Prayer under the theme Restore, Unite, and Uplift Our Nation. The SVG Christian Council and local church leaders are calling for pure calm, begging the youth to put away the feuds and stop the senseless killings. Prime Minister Dr. Godwin Friday and the government are backing the spiritual push while law enforcement gears up to lock down the streets. Covering regional news, the political heat in the Spice Isle just shot straight to 100 degrees. Grenada's Prime Minister Dixon Mitchell stepped up to the mic at a heavy rally in St. Mark on October 4th and officially called general elections for November 5th. Parliament is officially dissolved, campaign motors are revving at full throttle, and political parties are already flooding the streets with yellow and green. In international news, we hear Uncle Sam is tightening up the border gates with strict new instructions hitting non-residents trying to travel on B1 or B2 visitor visas. The U.S. State Department issued severe guidelines telling consular officers overseas to reject visa applications outright if they suspect the main goal of the trip is giving birth on American soil for quick citizenship. Consular officers are now demanding rock-solid bank proof of medical funds and legitimate travel reasons before stamping any passports. And finally, in entertainment news, the regional music scene is on absolute fire right now as top Caribbean artists lock down their festival tour dates for the massive end-of-year concert run. Booking agents are confirming wild collaboration tracks dropping back-to-back, and fans are spamming comment sections non-stop trying to crown the biggest track of the quarter. The vibes are locked, the stage shows are looking legendary, and the artists are coming with pure heat. That's it for today's edition of The Feed. Remember, stay sharp and stay focused as we keep you fed on The Feed.
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0: says Match Call, big it up. 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

Y'all finna wolfie wine and bubble. 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
0: Yo.
2: Nax the man.
3: Yeah,
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1: Golf.
0: Yes, chicken.
1: Dunce.
0: My youth.
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1: Long time and I enjoy myself. I'm a liver that a ball to help. Mama, you're a tea, but my call you 10. 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